underway, we're going to go back to a great recording from The Boxcars. Don't fall in love with a girl like that.

That's Claire Lynch from her album, Empty Pair of Shoes, Season of Sleep, here on Knee Deep in Bluegrass. And I started the show with the Boxcars, Don't Fall in Love with a Girl Like That. A lot of bluegrass fans are excited that the Boxcars are getting back together for a great set of bluegrass music at Blue Highway Fest this year, this October in Big Stone Gap, Virginia. Hope you'll be there to enjoy the Boxcars and all the other great acts at Blue Highway Fest this year. Well, the Grascals have a brand new album. It was just released on Billy Blue Records, and the album itself is called Not That Gone. The song I'm going to feature from that album is Farmer's Blues, and it's one that was written by Connie Smith and Marty Stewart. In fact, Marty Stewart joins the Grascals on harmony vocals on the chorus and mandolin. So here it is for you on Knee Deep in Bluegrass, Farmer's Blues by the Grascals.

From their brand new album, The Graskals, here on Knee Deep in Bluegrass, that was Farmer's Blues. I'm going to be MC for a couple of upcoming shows by The Graskals, an indoor and an outdoor. You know, I love the outdoor festivals, but you know, when you get in that indoor space and you don't have to worry about weather, and it's just a beautiful venue. And the one that I'm referring to is in downtown Elkin, North Carolina, the Reeves Theater. The Graskals will be there on Saturday, August 26th.

0: 2nd, and rumor has it that an original Grascal will be there as well. One of the founding original members. And the Reeves Theater is such a great place to enjoy music, and I just love going there. I've been there many times this year for shows. So if you're anywhere around the foothills of North Carolina on Saturday, August 22nd, be sure and get your tickets for the Grascals, Reeves Theater. And then they're going to be at the Camp Springs Bluegrass Festival Labor Day weekend. So a lot of Grascals music coming up in North Carolina in the next few weeks. And lots of bluegrass music here on the radio coming up for you. I'm so glad you're along for Knee Deep in Bluegrass. I'm Cindy Bauckham. Plenty more on the way.
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4: 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Virginia is for lovers.

Poor Boy Working Blues from Daily and Vincent. Their music fest in Hiawassee, Georgia, at the Georgia Mountain Fairgrounds is this September, the 17th through the 19th. They have a great lineup of talent. Daily and Vincent performing every day at the Daily and Vincent Music Fest. And then they've invited folks like Doyle Lawson and Quicksilver, the Lonesome River Band, Rhonda Vincent and the Rage, Wyatt Ellis, the Seldom Seen, Ricky Skaggs and Kentucky Thunder, and this next group you're about to hear on the show, the Cody Norris Show. They'll be in Hiawassee at the Daily and Vincent Music Fest on Friday, September 18th. And here from their latest album is Tennessee, the Cody Norris Show on Knee Deep in Bluegrass.

0: That's Highland Rim by Andy Leftwich. Andy nominated for IBMA Fiddle Player of the Year this year. Of course, IBMA World of Bluegrass happens in Chattanooga, Tennessee this October, and the IBMA Award Show is part of that. Knee Deep in Bluegrass brought to you in part by Foothills Country Ham.
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0: Knee Deep in Bluegrass is brought to you in part by Camp Springs Bluegrass Park, presenting the Camp Springs Labor Day Weekend Bluegrass Festival, Thursday, September 3rd through Saturday, September 5th, Elon, North Carolina in Caswell County. 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

When it's time for the whippoorwill to sing, that's Doyle Lawson and Jerry Sally teaming up with a new single. And during hour two of the show, I have a new single from Doyle Lawson and Quicksilver. Yeah, they're back. Doyle out doing a few shows with his band this year, and I get to MC two festivals where he'll be appearing, and I can't wait to hear that set of music from Doyle Lawson and Quicksilver at Daily and Vincent Music Fest in Hiawassee, Georgia in September, and Blue Highway Fest in Big Stone Gap, Virginia this October. So stay tuned. Next hour, Doyle Lawson and Quicksilver. Well, also back with the new bluegrass single is Buddy Melton. Buddy was one of the original founding members of Balsam Range, and these days he's doing solo recordings. He's traveling with Woody Platt and the Bluegrass Gentlemen, and he's guesting on other people's records, staying busy in music, and I hope you enjoy this one on Melton and Miller Music, Some Other Small Town from Buddy Melton on Knee Deep in Bluegrass.

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1: 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I have a new single I'm excited to tell you about. It's called Bottom of the Glass, and it's one of my favorite songs on the upcoming record, written by none other than Doyle Lawson and Paul Williams. As someone that grew up listening to Jimmy Martin and the Sunny Mountain Boys, it really is an honor to record a song by these two legends.

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Miles to Go. That's Alison Krauss and Union Station, a song written by Union Station bass player Barry Bales. It's one of my favorites. Next up, Jim and Jesse and the Virginia Boys. Are You Tired of Me, My Darling?

That's a great song. It's been recorded as a pop song, a country song, and a bluegrass song. That was Volume 5 on Knee Deep in Bluegrass. I'm Cindy Baucom, and I sure appreciate you being tuned in for the bluegrass music. And there's more on the way. And it's brought to you in part by the Daily and Vincent Music Fest at the Georgia Mountain Fairgrounds, Hiawassee, Georgia, this September. 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

0: Hey, music fans, this is Junior Sisk of the band Junior Sisk and Rambler's Choice. 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

0: need to get some highway in. 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

Tears of the Cherokee from Kenny and Amanda Smith here on Knee Deep in Bluegrass, a song that enjoyed 3 weeks in the number one position on the Bluegrass Today chart. Next up, Corey Walker, being joined by Sierra Farrell, Tried to Ruin My Name.

0: from Cory Walker's album School Project featuring Sierra Farrell, Tried to Ruin My Name. 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

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Sis Vapor's coming over and we all gonna cut a rug. 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

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She is on her way to Little Rock, and Little Rock can't wait. So we all stood out in the yard, hands all full of watermelon, watched her leave and watched her go, wishing we was in that wagon.

Alexis Draper, that's Sean Camp. And congratulations are in order for Sean Camp. Not only is he a great singer and guitar player, but he's an excellent songwriter, and he's being recognized with an induction to the Nashville Songwriters Hall of Fame. Congratulations, Sean. The Biebelhauser brothers are next. Twins Adam and Aaron Biebelhauser, along with Maggie Noel. Here's Top of the World on Knee Deep in Bluegrass.

0: When Top of the World came out by the Carpenters, I absolutely loved it. Then Lynn Anderson had a country hit with it. And I'm really happy that the Biebelhauser brothers have recorded that one and have it out in the bluegrass world. Hope you enjoyed it this week on Knee Deep in Bluegrass. I will be back with some more great songs. Stick around for the new single from Doyle Lawson and Quicksilver. Tim Stafford on the way. Trey Hensley, Johnson Mountain Boys. Knee Deep in Bluegrass is brought to you in part by Get It Played.
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After stepping away from full-time touring, bluegrass legend Doyle Lawson has returned to the studio with Quicksilver for The Signs. That's the first release from their new partnership with Turnberry Records and the first single from an upcoming album. That song written by Donna Ulisse and Alan Alley, The Signs. Yeah, it talks about leading with compassion and remembering that everyone may be carrying burdens that we can't see. Great reminder. Great song from Doyle Lawson and Quicksilver. Well, Tim Stafford is next. Wonderful songwriter and original member of Blue Highway. Here's Tim with a solo release, Right Amount of Wrong, on Knee Deep in Bluegrass.

0: right amount of wrong from Tim Stafford. 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

The Johnson Mountain Boys with Say You'll Take Me Back. Trey Hensley in there with Tucson. Well, what do you say we squeeze in one more on this week's show from Rhonda Vincent and The Rage? Here's Midnight Angel.

Midnight Angel from Rhonda Vincent and The Rage as we round out this week's Knee Deep in Bluegrass. I'm Cindy Bauckham, and I want to thank you for listening. 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
1: Alan Jackson, Brooks and Dunn, George Strait, their home in Southern Virginia and the Piedmont Triad. 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
2: Ladies and gentlemen, my name is Tim Green, and I'm the pastor at Victory Church in Ruffin, North Carolina. And the sweet people I pastor bring you this Bible reminder each and every night at this time on this great radio station. And we do it in hopes that if you don't know the Lord as Savior, that you'll call upon Him and ask Him into your heart before it's too late. The Bible tells us that God's Spirit will not always dwell with man, but His Spirit is dwelling with us now, and it is available for you to be saved right now. You can ask the Lord Jesus into your heart, and I pray that you've done that. If you haven't, friend, do it right now. Just pray a sinner's prayer, believing with all of your heart. Pray something like this: Lord Jesus, I'm a sinner. Father, forgive me. Please come into my heart, into my life,

and save me because I believe. If you'll pray that prayer believing, Jesus will gloriously save your soul. Maybe you'd say, Brother Tim, I know I'm saved. I'm on my way to heaven, but I'm going through a tough, difficult time right now in my life. Friends, we all go through those difficult times. We all go through those times of sadness and hardship. But the Lord promised that He would be with us closer than even a brother. And I ask you, friend, if you're going through that hardship right now, just stop and give it to the Lord. Lay it down at the altar of the Lord and don't pick it back up again. Leave it with Jesus. He said, come unto me and I will give you rest. Friend, I hope and pray that you have done that. And I'm praying for you. I'm praying for everyone tonight that's going through a difficult time. Lord Jesus, please be with those that are hurting, those that are discouraged and weary. Lord, I pray that you would help them right now in Jesus' name. Friend, if you would like to join us for any of our services at Victory Church, we would love, absolutely love to have you. Doesn't matter who you are, where you're from, you're welcome at our little church. Victory Church is located at 2073 Oregon Hill Road in Ruffin, North Carolina, R-U-F-F-I-N. It's close to Reidsville, North Carolina. And if you'd like more information on our church or our Christian school, just call 336-939-3566, 336-939-3566, or you can go to Facebook and type in Victory Church Ruffin, R-U-F-F-I-N. This week we're reading about David and Goliath in 1 Samuel 17 and verse 49, and David put his hand in his bag, took thence a stone and slung it, and smote the Philistine in his forehead, that the stone sunk into his forehead, and he fell upon his face to the earth. Maybe you're going through a challenge, a hardship right now. Friend, let me tell you, whatever your Goliath is, God is able to help you, and He will help you. You know, this was a vicarious encounter. One man must fight for all. We've stated that Goliath is a type of Satan, but David is a type of Christ. One man will win the battle for all. David stood for all of Israel that day, just as Jesus stood for us when He went to Calvary to die for our sins. David was the anointed one. He had been anointed king of Israel. Jesus was the anointed one, anointed by His Father. David was sent by his Father. Jesus was sent by his Father to do God's will. David was scorned by his brothers. Jesus was mocked and scorned as he stood in Pilate's hall. David was the saving one. It was David that stood that day. Jesus stood for us and single-handedly won victory over our sin. I hope and pray that you've enjoyed Bible Reminder tonight. Thank you so much for listening. Hope and pray it's been a blessing to you. Don't forget to join us at Victory Church for our services Sunday mornings at 10:30, Wednesday nights at 7 o'clock. We would love to have you. Have a blessed night. Bye-bye.

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3: 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Essentially, Paul prays two things for this young church. 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Second, that God would establish them in every good word and work. You see, we need the encouragement of Almighty God. Let us pray that God would encourage us, encourage others, and comfort us with His amazing comfort, the comfort of the Holy Spirit, the great comforter. 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

You know why I'll never be a Christian? It's all those hypocrites. Well, you've probably heard that before, but do you know who hated hypocrisy even more? It was Jesus. Throughout his ministry, he called it out, especially among the religious elite. And that's where we're going to be headed to today on Through the Bible with our teacher, Dr. J. Vernon McGee. I'm Steve Schwetz, welcoming you aboard the Bible bus as we continue our journey through the Gospel of Matthew. Now, as you find your seat, listen to how God's Word is at work in the lives of some of our fellow listeners, this time in Cambodia. Sofan tells us this: "Your studies on the New Testament were extremely helpful to me when I was not yet familiar with God. Listening to these lessons deepened and strengthened my faith. They encouraged me to attend church and read the Bible for myself." And then Kim Lang shares this: "I tuned into the studies and found deep encouragement, even in the story of Job. It's teaching me patience in my daily work and relationships. This program has not only helped me understand the Bible better, it's changed my heart and given me a desire to study God's Word every day." Well, I love hearing that, don't you? And then here's what Sarah had to say: "I thank God for Through the Bible. His Word has helped me understand truth more clearly and has deeply encouraged my heart. I've learned to be content. When I look at myself, I feel I have nothing, but when I look to God, I see He has everything. His Word is teaching me to listen, obey, love, and serve Him more faithfully. I'm so thankful. It has helped me love God more deeply." And then listen to this one from Net Ohm: "Each time I listen, the Word of God fills my heart with love, hope, and renewed strength. I truly thank God for

0: Through these messages, I am constantly reminded that although we are all sinners, God still loves us deeply and unconditionally. 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And that's what God's word does, doesn't it? 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You can also write to Box 7100, Pasadena, California, 91109. In Canada, Box 25325, London, Ontario, N6C6B1. Let's pray. Heavenly Father, thank you for how the name of Jesus Christ is lifted up and your word is honored in Cambodia and around the world. Continue to carry through the Bible into places that we may never see. Reach your people with the good news of Jesus through this study. It's in his name we pray. Amen. Now turn to Matthew 21 as we make our way through the Bible with Dr. J. Vernon McGee.
1: Now today, our study brings us here in the 21st chapter of Matthew, and we're going to put in today at verse 18. We saw last time the so-called triumphal entry of the Lord. We saw that he came into Jerusalem three times. Now on that last time, in verse 18, we read, "Now in the morning, as he returned into the city, he hungered. And when he saw a fig tree in the way, he came to it, and found nothing thereon, but leaves only, and said unto it, Let no fruit grow on thee henceforward forever. And presently the fig tree withered away." Now, there has been, of course, a difficulty here in attempting to interpret the fig tree. What does the fig tree represent? And I've heard all sorts of interpretations of this. However, I feel that the fig tree is symbolic of Israel. I think we'll find that again in the 24th chapter. And again in that chapter, why there's been a great deal of disagreement as to just what the fig tree really means. Now, at least we can say with a great deal of confidence that when the Lord came into the world, there was no fruit on the nation. Only the outward leaves of that ritual of a lifeless religion. They went through the form, but they denied the power thereof. And this is what he condemned. We're going to see in the remainder of this chapter and the one that's coming up that there's no mistaking that he condemned this very religious system that God had given because they had turned it to nothing in the world but a dead, lifeless ritual. It had lost its vitality and its virility and was no longer accomplishing God's purpose. And I'm of the opinion God will deal the same way with the organized church that has turned its back upon the person of the Lord Jesus Christ. Now, he cursed the fig tree. And again, I say that I feel this is symbolic. Certainly, he condemned the nation and this nation was judged. Now, will you notice, as I read on here, verse 20, "And when the disciples saw it, they marveled, saying, How soon is the fig tree withered away?" This, to them, was quite an amazing thing. Then in verse 21, "Jesus answered and said unto them, Verily I say unto you, if ye have faith and doubt not, ye shall not only do this which is done to the fig tree, but also if ye shall say unto this mountain, Be thou removed, and be thou cast into the sea, it shall be done. And all things whatsoever ye shall ask in prayer, believing, ye shall receive." Now, our Lord very definitely here, as you can see, gives them a lesson on prayer. And they marvel that this took place, that the fig tree was cursed. He tells them that their problem would be that they would not have faith that God could move in such a miraculous way. Now, I don't think that, frankly, our business is cursing.

and fig trees are removing mountains, literal mountains. I live here in Southern California, and right along the foothill of the Sierra Madre Mountains. To me, they're quite lovely. I've never grown tired of them. There's never been 2 days when they were alike, and I always enjoy looking at them. David said, "Shall I lift up mine eyes unto the hills?" Well, I think David meant that his help didn't come from there, and I've never looked up those mountains for help, but they are quite beautiful. But I've never wanted to move them. I feel like that there's something bigger than mountain moving, and there's something bigger than cursing fig trees, and that is to preach the gospel of Christ and to give out the word of God and to have the Spirit of God use it. That, my friend, is a miracle, when these lips of clay can say something that the Spirit of God can take and transform lives. Now, that's the kind of faith I want. And I must confess that sometimes I wonder, how in the world can the Lord use this radio program? A psychology professor that is a friend of mine, he said, "Did it ever occur to you that maybe the reason you read the letters is just to bolster up your lack of faith?" Well, that could be. I wouldn't argue with the psychologists on that. All I'm saying is that what we need is faith to believe that God can and will use his word. But I believe that the fig tree represents Israel. Now, listen to these chief priests and to the religious authorities. Verse 23, I'm reading. "And when he was come into the temple, the chief priests and the elders of the people came unto him as he was teaching, and said, By what authority doest thou these things? And who gave thee this authority?" The religious rulers, you see, are becoming ugly and very hateful in their manner. They don't question what he's doing. Do you notice that? And if there'd been any basis on which they could deny that he had done these things, they say, "Now we want to know on what authority you do it." Jesus answered and said unto them, "I also will ask you one thing, which if ye tell me, I and likewise will tell you by what authority I do these things." Now here's his question to them. The baptism of John, whence was it? From heaven or of man? And they reasoned with themselves, saying, "If we shall say from heaven, he'll say unto us, Why did ye not then believe him? But if we shall say of man, we fear the people, for all hold John as a prophet." You see, our Lord immediately, he put them on the horns of a dilemma. These religious rulers were tempting to put him on the horns of a dilemma. And he said, "I'll tell you by what authority I do it." Not that they really wanted to know, they were trying to trap him. But he said, "I'll tell you, but you'll have to tell me by what authority John the Baptist did his. Was it of heaven or of man?" And, of course, if they had said of heaven, he'd said, "Well, I'm moved by the same authority that John does." You can very well realize they would not receive what he would say concerning the basis of his authority. They wouldn't accept John's authority from heaven. They won't accept his either. They're trying to trap him. Now notice, "And they answered Jesus and said, We cannot tell. And he said unto them, Neither tell I you by what authority I do these things." Now you can see there's a tenseness that's developing here. This parable now that's coming up, and we need to have this before us, it's a scathing denunciation of the religious rulers, and it places the publicans and harlots above them, and they could not ignore this charge of Jesus. I tell you, he's really moving in upon them. Now listen to this. "But what think ye?" My, this is tremendous. "What think ye? A certain man had two sons, and he came to the first and said, Son, go work the day in my vineyard. He answered and said, I will not, but afterward he repented and went. He came to the second and said likewise, and he answered and said, I go, sir, and he went not. Whether of them twain did the will of his father? They say unto him, Why, the first. Jesus saith unto them, Verily I say unto you, that the publicans and harlots go into the kingdom of God before you." Now, this is something that for them was terrible. He's putting the publicans, harlots, above them, and they are the other sons.

and I said, I'll go, but he didn't go. I can make application of that for today very easily. We have a great many people that have joined the church. They're religious. They think they're Christians, but they're not Christians. Friends, we're seeing a great many people listening to this program that are becoming Christians. They already were church members. And we're seeing so much of that in these days because many people are reaching out for reality today. And they want something that they can hold on to in dire, dark, and desperate days. And we're in that period now. And if you're one of those, and all you have is a religion that is just outward, may I say to you that you can do all these things, join the church and say yes, yes, yes to everything, but that doesn't make you a Christian, you see. Christian is one that's had a transformation take place in his life. Old things are passed away and all things have become new. That's a child of God. If any man be in Christ, he's a new creation. That is the person we're talking about here, by the way. And the publicans and harlots, they knew they were sinners. They came in late. They wouldn't go at first. Now they come in, and he receives them. Listen to the Lord now as he speaks in verse 32, for John came unto you in the way of righteousness, and ye believed him not. But the publicans and the harlots believed him, and ye, when ye had seen it, repented not afterward, that ye might believe him. You see, they were just religious. That's all. Nothing had really happened on the inside. It was all exterior. Religion is the exterior decoration. The real thing is interior. And it really not only redecorates, it makes you new. Now, will you notice he gives them another parable? He's not through with them. Before they could get out of earshot, he has another one for them. Verse 33 now. Here another parable. There was a certain householder which planted a vineyard, hedged it round about, digged a wine press in it, built a tower, let it out to husbandmen, went to a far country. When the time of the fruit drew near, he sent his servants to the husbandmen, and they might receive the fruits of it. And the husbandman took his servants and beat one, killed another, and stoned another. And he sent other servants, more than the first, and they did unto them likewise. And last of all, he sent unto them his son, saying, they will reverence my son. But when the husbandmen saw the son, they said among themselves, this is the heir. Come, let us kill him, and let us seize on his inheritance. This is the most pointed parable that he's given so far. And this really was one that would dig in upon them. And what he's saying here is this. It's the final warning to the nation Israel, to the religious rulers. Last of all, he sent unto them his son. Now the son was right there giving them this parable. And they knew what he was talking about. He made it very clear. Well, now what are they going to do with his son? He's telling them right now what's in their hearts, what they're planning to do to him. And they caught him. I'm reading verse 39. And cast him out of the vineyard and slew him. I tell you, this was something that was startling to these men. When the Lord therefore of the vineyard cometh, what will he do unto those husbandmen? They say unto him, he'll miserably destroy those wicked men and will let out his vineyard unto other husbandmen, which shall render him the fruits in their seasons. Now, this is really digging right down where these men live. He sends them back, you see, to the Old Testament for the analogy of the stone to himself. And I'm reading now verse 42. Jesus saith unto them, did ye never read in the scriptures, the stone which the builders rejected, the same is become the head of the corner? This is the Lord's doing. It's marvelous in our eyes. Therefore say I unto you, the kingdom of God shall be taken from you and given to a nation, bringing forth the fruits thereof. And I would like to call your attention to the fact that he's changed the expression from kingdom of heaven to kingdom of God here. And I think that he's using the larger word, because what he's getting ready to do now is to include the Gentiles and anyone that will come to him. He says, the kingdom of God will be taken from you, given to a nation, bringing

forth the fruits thereof, and the church is that holy nation. Verse 44, and whosoever shall fall on this stone shall be broken, but on whomsoever it shall fall will grind him to powder. The first part of that verse speaks of his first coming. Whosoever shall fall on this stone shall be broken. If you come to him, he is the rock on which the church is built. No other foundation can any man lay. You come and rest on him by faith, he'll save you. But if you don't, then you'll have to do with him at his second coming. Why, he is the stone that Daniel said cut out without hands, and it shall smite the image. And here our Lord says, grind him to powder. And when the chief priests and Pharisees had heard his parables, they perceived that he spake of them. They knew what he was talking about. And today, unfortunately, great many don't seem to see that there's an application for themselves, especially those in the church. But when they sought to lay hands on him, they feared the multitude because they took him for a prophet. Now, when you come over into chapter 22, these religious rulers have already determined that he's to die. They sought to lay hands on him, but they are afraid of the multitude at this time. Now, the Lord actually moves right on in this next chapter and will continue this verbal clash that he has with the religious rulers. Chapter 22 is the end of that verbal clash. And you have here the parable of the king who made a marriage feast, and that's a continuation of the Lord Jesus' answer to the chief priests and elders that was begun in the last chapter. Now let's note that. And Jesus answered and spake unto them again by parables and said, this is verse 1 of Matthew 22, the kingdom of heaven is like unto a certain king which made a marriage for his son. I think this is one of the greatest parables that he gave for this day in which we live. And he sent forth his servants to call them, and were bidden to the wedding, and they would not come. Again he sent forth other servants, saying, tell them which are bidden, behold, I prepared my dinner, my oxen, my fatlings are killed, and all things are ready. Come unto the marriage. But they made light of it. The Lord Jesus begins this by saying, you see, and again the kingdom of heaven is like unto this. And he spoke unto them again by parables. And we find now that he resorts back to the expression kingdom of heaven, which he didn't use, if you notice, in the last two parables. But this parable parallels the parables in Matthew 13. And the emphasis here is upon how and why this age began, not upon the conclusion of the age. You find that in Matthew 13. Now, will you notice, he sent forth his servants to call them that were bidden to the feast. And who are those that were bidden? The lost sheep of the house of Israel. He'd sent his apostles to them. And the prophets had been the messengers back in the Old Testament. And again, he sent forth servants. And that's verse 4. But what did they do? Verse 5, but they made light of it, went their ways, one to his farm, another to his merchandise, and the remnant took his servants and entreated them spitefully and slew them. Now, notice what he's saying here. This is a direct reference to the rejection of the Lord Jesus. Now, verse 7, but when the king heard thereof, he was wroth, and he sent forth his armies and destroyed those murderers and burned up their city. Now, he'll go back to that in chapters 24. We find out about the destruction of Jerusalem in 70 A.D. by Titus the Roman when he came. And I think this is a direct reference to that. Verse 8, then saith he to his servants, the wedding is ready, but they which were bidden were not worthy. In other words, now the invitation is going out. This is a definite change in the method and manner of the message, and it refers to this present age where we are today. Go ye therefore into the highways, and as many as ye shall find, bid to the marriage. So those servants went out into the highways and gathered together all as many as they found, both bad and good, and the wedding was furnished with guests. You see, the invitation's gone out today. And notice, though, what happened. When the king came in to see the guests,
He saw there a man.

0: which had not on a wedding garment. Now, what is that wedding garment? The invitation is for everyone. But you see, there's a danger of coming without meeting the demands of the king. And that wedding garment is the righteousness of Christ, which is absolutely essential for salvation, and it's supplied to all who believe. Listen to Paul in Romans 3, 21 and 22. But now the righteousness of God without the law, that is apart from the law, is manifested, being witnessed by the law and the prophets, even the righteousness from God, which is by faith of Jesus Christ unto all. And it comes down upon all that believe, for there's no difference. You'll have to have the wedding garment. And he saith unto him, Friend, how camest thou in hither not having a garment, a wedding garment? And he was speechless. And I hear some of these people, they say they're going to take their chance before God, and they're going to talk to him when they get there. This fellow was speechless without that wedding garment, friends. Verse 13, Then said the king to the servants, Bind him hand and foot, take him away, cast him into outer darkness. There shall be weeping and gnashing of teeth. For many are called, but few are chosen. You have to have the wedding garment. That's up to you. The call has gone out to everyone, but you'll have to come on his terms. Now the enemy makes the final onslaught, the final attack upon Lord Jesus. You have the Herodians coming first. You have the Sadducees coming next. And finally, the Pharisees come. And then the Lord questions these Pharisees, and they try to get away from him as quickly as he can. That marks the break. And then in chapter 23, we hear him denounce them. Now, the Herodians came with their particular problem, and it had to do with paying tribute to Caesar. The Sadducees had a question about the resurrection, and the Pharisees came concerning the great commandment of the law. Now, we're going to see the marvelous way in which our Lord answered these men. May I say, I consider this one of the proofs of his deity, is the way he dealt with the enemy. We're going to see that next time. It's one of the most marvelous things that you can possibly see about our wonderful Lord. May God richly bless you, my beloved.
1: You know, I love the way God's Word always honors God's Son, Jesus Christ. And this is also the mark of great teaching, when Jesus is lifted up. I'm looking forward to our next study, as we see how Jesus handles his enemy. You can read ahead in Matthew, and I'll be sure to save you a seat on the Bible bus. And reading ahead is a great way to get even more out of our studies together. 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I'm Steve Schwetz. 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
2: Warm and muggy across the Piedmont foothills tonight. Mainly dry, 73 is the low. Then for Friday, a hot one, highs in the low and mid-90s. A chance for some isolated showers and thunderstorms on Friday afternoon. Some of those could be strong to severe with some damaging winds, so be mindful of that. Friday night, 73. Then for Saturday in the Piedmont and foothills, scattered showers and storms. Again, a severe risk with some damaging winds possible in some of those storms. 91's the high. And then for Sunday, hot. Highs in the low to mid-90s on Sunday in the Piedmont and foothills, and the risk of some isolated afternoon showers and thunderstorms. In the mountains for tonight, it'll be humid and partly cloudy. Mid-60s will be the low. Friday in the mountains, a chance of showers and thunderstorms, a severe risk there as well, 82. Saturday, showers and storms, a severe risk in the mountains in the low 80s Saturday afternoon. And then Sunday in the mountains, partly cloudy with highs between 80 and 85. That's your forecast from the WXI 12 News First Warning Weather Center. I'm meteorologist Dave Aiken.

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1: They're wrecking. Trouble off turn number three. Joey Logano gets nailed. Here comes Bubba Wallace, Brad Keselowski, Connor Zillage.
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1: 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Denny Hamlin comes to the start-finish line.
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How old do you think I am? He said. I said, well, I didn't know. He said, I turned 65 about 11 months ago.

0: Warm and muggy across the Piedmont foothills tonight. Mainly dry, 73 is the low. Then for Friday, a hot one, highs in the low and mid-90s. A chance for some isolated showers and thunderstorms on Friday afternoon. Some of those could be strong to severe with some damaging winds, so be mindful of that. Friday night, 73. Then for Saturday in the Piedmont and foothills, scattered showers and storms. Again, a severe risk with some damaging winds possible in some of those storms. 91's the high. And then for Sunday, hot. Highs in the low to mid-90s on Sunday in the Piedmont and foothills, and the risk of some isolated afternoon showers and thunderstorms. In the mountains for tonight, it'll be humid and partly cloudy. Mid-60s will be the low. Friday in the mountains, a chance of showers and thunderstorms, a severe risk there as well, 82. Saturday, showers and storms, a severe risk in the mountains in the low 80s Saturday afternoon. And then Sunday in the mountains, partly cloudy with highs between 80 and 85. That's your forecast from the WXI 12 News First Warning Weather Center. I'm meteorologist Dave Aiken.
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2: Warm and muggy across the Piedmont foothills tonight. Mainly dry, 73 is the low. Then for Friday, a hot one. Highs in the low and mid-90s. A chance for some isolated showers and thunderstorms on Friday afternoon. Some of those could be strong to severe with some damaging winds, so be mindful of that. Friday night, 73. Then for Saturday in the Piedmont and foothills, scattered showers and storms. Again, a severe risk with some damaging winds possible in some of those storms. 91's the high. And then for Sunday, hot. Highs in the low to mid-90s on Sunday in the Piedmont and foothills, and the risk of some isolated afternoon showers and thunderstorms. In the mountains for tonight, it'll be humid and partly cloudy. Mid-60s will be the low. Friday in the mountains, a chance of showers and thunderstorms. There's a severe risk there as well, 82. Saturday, showers and storms, a severe risk in the mountains in the low 80s Saturday afternoon. And then Sunday in the mountains, partly cloudy with highs between 80 and 85. That's your forecast from the WXI 12 News First Warning Weather Center. I'm meteorologist Dave Aiken.

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0: Saturday, this Saturday, Spoken on the Creek is on. 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
3: Warm and muggy across the Piedmont foothills tonight, mainly dry, 73 is the low. Then for Friday, a hot one, highs in the low and mid 90s. A chance for some isolated showers and thunderstorms on Friday afternoon. Some of those could be strong to severe with some damaging winds, so be mindful of that. Friday night, 73. Then for Saturday in the Piedmont and foothills, scattered showers and storms. Again, a severe risk with some damaging winds possible in some of those storms. 91's the high. And then for Sunday, hot. Highs in the low to mid-90s on Sunday in the Piedmont and foothills, and the risk of some isolated afternoon showers and thunderstorms. In the mountains for tonight, it'll be humid and partly cloudy. Mid-60s will be the low. Friday in the mountains, a chance of showers and thunderstorms, a severe risk there as well, 82. Saturday, showers and storms, a severe risk in the mountains in the low 80s Saturday afternoon. And then Sunday in the mountains, partly cloudy with highs between 80 and 85. That's your forecast from the WXI 12 News First Warning Weather Center. I'm meteorologist Dave Aiken.
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2: Warm and muggy across the Piedmont foothills tonight. Mainly dry, 73 is the low. Then for Friday, a hot one. Highs in the low and mid-90s. A chance for some isolated showers and thunderstorms on Friday afternoon. Some of those could be strong to severe with some damaging winds, so be mindful of that. Friday night, 73. Then for Saturday in the Piedmont and foothills, scattered showers and storms. Again, a severe risk with some damaging winds possible in some of those storms. 91's the high. And then for Sunday, hot. Highs in the low to mid-90s on Sunday in the Piedmont and foothills, and the risk of some isolated afternoon showers and thunderstorms. In the mountains for tonight, it'll be humid and partly cloudy. Mid-60s will be the low. Friday in the mountains, a chance of showers and thunderstorms. There's a severe risk there as well, 82. Saturday, showers and storms, a severe risk in the mountains in the low 80s Saturday afternoon. And then Sunday in the mountains, partly cloudy with highs between 80 and 85. That's your forecast from the WXI 12 News First Warning Weather Center. I'm meteorologist Dave Aiken.

Detroit City, pulled in this country kitchen. Try their brand of barbecues, I'd say finger licking. I paid the tab and the lady asked me how'd I like my biscuit. 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

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Willie, Randy, Ronnie. Yep, we're on a first name basis with the stars of Classic Country. 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
5: Warm and muggy across the Piedmont foothills tonight. Mainly dry. 73 is the low. Then for Friday, a hot one. Highs in the low and mid-90s. Chance for some isolated showers and thunderstorms on Friday afternoon. Some of those could be strong to severe with some damaging winds, so be mindful of that. Friday night, 73. Then for Saturday in the Piedmont and foothills, scattered showers and storms. Again, a severe risk with some damaging winds possible in some of those storms. 91's the high. And then for Sunday, hot. Highs in the low to mid-90s on Sunday in the Piedmont and foothills, and the risk of some isolated afternoon showers and thunderstorms. In the mountains for tonight, it'll be humid and partly cloudy. Mid-60s will be the low. Friday in the mountains, a chance of showers and thunderstorms. There's a severe risk there as well, 82. Saturday, showers and storms, a severe risk in the mountains in the low 80s Saturday afternoon. And then Sunday in the mountains, partly cloudy with highs between 80 and 85. That's your forecast from the WXI 12 News First Warning Weather Center. I'm meteorologist Dave Aiken.
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2: Warm and muggy across the Piedmont foothills tonight. Mainly dry, 73 is the low. Then for Friday, a hot one. Highs in the low and mid-90s. A chance for some isolated showers and thunderstorms on Friday afternoon. Some of those could be strong to severe with some damaging winds, so be mindful of that. Friday night, 73. Then for Saturday in the Piedmont and foothills, scattered showers and storms. Again, a severe risk with some damaging winds possible in some of those storms. 91's the high. And then for Sunday, hot. Highs in the low to mid-90s on Sunday in the Piedmont and foothills, and the risk of some isolated afternoon showers and thunderstorms. In the mountains for tonight, it'll be humid and partly cloudy. Mid-60s will be the low. Friday in the mountains, a chance of showers and thunderstorms, a severe risk there as well, 82. Saturday, showers and storms, a severe risk in the mountains in the low 80s Saturday afternoon. And then Sunday in the mountains, partly cloudy with highs between 80 and 85. That's your forecast from the WXI 12 News First Warning Weather Center. I'm meteorologist Dave Aiken.

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1: 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There's

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2: Warm and muggy across the Piedmont foothills tonight. Mainly dry, 73 is the low. Then for Friday, a hot one, highs in the low and mid-90s. A chance for some isolated showers and thunderstorms on Friday afternoon. Some of those could be strong to severe with some damaging winds, so be mindful of that. Friday night, 73. Then for Saturday in the Piedmont and foothills, scattered showers and storms. Again, a severe risk with some damaging winds possible in some of those storms. 91's the high. And then for Sunday, hot. Highs in the low to mid-90s on Sunday in the Piedmont and foothills, and the risk of some isolated afternoon showers and thunderstorms. In the mountains for tonight, it'll be humid and partly cloudy. Mid-60s will be the low. Friday in the mountains, a chance of showers and thunderstorms, a severe risk there as well, 82. Saturday, showers and storms, a severe risk in the mountains in the low 80s Saturday afternoon. And then Sunday in the mountains, partly cloudy with highs between 80 and 85. That's your forecast from the WXI 12 News First Warning Weather Center. I'm meteorologist Dave Aiken.
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0: WBRF Galax, Mount Airy, Winston-Salem, Greensboro. WKBA Vinton, Roanoke.
1: Classic country weather.
2: Warm and muggy across the Piedmont foothills tonight. Mainly dry, 73 is the low. Then for Friday, a hot one. Highs in the low and mid-90s. A chance for some isolated showers and thunderstorms on Friday afternoon. Some of those could be strong to severe with some damaging winds, so be mindful of that. Friday night, 73. Then for Saturday in the Piedmont and foothills, scattered showers and storms. Again, a severe risk with some damaging winds possible in some of those storms. 91's the high. And then for Sunday, hot. Highs in the low to mid-90s on Sunday in the Piedmont and foothills, and the risk of some isolated afternoon showers and thunderstorms. In the mountains for tonight, it'll be humid and partly cloudy. Mid-60s will be the low. Friday in the mountains, a chance of showers and thunderstorms. There's a severe risk there as well, 82. Saturday, showers and storms, a severe risk in the mountains in the low 80s Saturday afternoon. And then Sunday in the mountains, partly cloudy with highs between 80 and 85. That's your forecast from the WXI 12 News First Warning Weather Center. I'm meteorologist Dave Aiken.

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2: Warm and muggy across the Piedmont foothills tonight. Mainly dry. 73 is the low. Then for Friday, a hot one. Highs in the low and mid-90s. A chance for some isolated showers and thunderstorms on Friday afternoon. Some of those could be strong to severe with some damaging winds, so be mindful of that. Friday night, 73. Then for Saturday in the Piedmont and foothills, scattered showers and storms. Again, a severe risk with some damaging winds possible in some of those storms. 91's the high. And then for Sunday, hot. Highs in the low to mid-90s on Sunday in the Piedmont and foothills, and the risk of some isolated afternoon showers and thunderstorms. In the mountains for tonight, it'll be humid and partly cloudy. Mid-60s will be the low. Friday in the mountains, a chance of showers and thunderstorms, a severe risk there as well, 82. Saturday, showers and storms, a severe risk in the mountains in the low 80s Saturday afternoon. And then Sunday in the mountains, partly cloudy with highs between 80 and 85. That's your forecast from the WXI 12 News First Warning Weather Center. I'm meteorologist Dave Aiken.
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2: Warm and muggy across the Piedmont foothills tonight. Mainly dry, 73 is the low. Then for Friday, a hot one. Highs in the low and mid-90s. A chance for some isolated showers and thunderstorms on Friday afternoon. Some of those could be strong to severe with some damaging winds, so be mindful of that. Friday night, 73. Then for Saturday in the Piedmont and foothills, scattered showers and storms. Again, a severe risk with some damaging winds possible in some of those storms. 91's the high. And then for Sunday, hot. Highs in the low to mid-90s on Sunday in the Piedmont and foothills, and the risk of some isolated afternoon showers and thunderstorms. In the mountains for tonight, it'll be humid and partly cloudy. Mid-60s will be the low. Friday in the mountains, a chance of showers and thunderstorms. There's a severe risk there as well, 82. Saturday, showers and storms, a severe

risk in the mountains in the low 80s Saturday afternoon. And then Sunday in the mountains, partly cloudy with highs between 80 and 85. That's forecast from the WXI 12 News First Warning Weather Center. I'm meteorologist Dave Aiken.

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Yep, we're on a first-name basis with the stars of Classic Country. 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

0: 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Rain or shine. 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
3: Warm and muggy across the Piedmont foothills tonight. Mainly dry, 73 is the low. Then for Friday, a hot one. Highs in the low and mid-90s. Chance for some isolated showers and thunderstorms on Friday afternoon. Some of those could be strong to severe with some damaging winds, so be mindful of that. Friday night, 73. Then for Saturday in the Piedmont and foothills, scattered showers and storms. Again, a severe risk with some damaging winds possible in some of those storms. 91's the high. And then for Sunday, hot. Highs in the low to mid-90s on Sunday in the Piedmont and foothills, and the risk of some isolated afternoon showers and thunderstorms. In the mountains for tonight, it'll be humid and partly cloudy. Mid-60s will be the low. Friday in the mountains, a chance of showers and thunderstorms, a severe risk there as well, 82. Saturday, showers and storms, a severe risk in the mountains in the low 80s Saturday afternoon. And then Sunday in the mountains, partly cloudy with highs between 80 and 85. That's your forecast from the WXI 12 News First Warning Weather Center. I'm meteorologist Dave Aiken.
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0: WBRF Galax, Mount Airy, Winston-Salem, Greensboro. 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

0: If you've ever tried to stand up for your faith in a hostile setting, you know about the subtle ways that people can twist your words or intentions. It takes wisdom to navigate those kinds of situations, doesn't it? Welcome to Through the Bible. In our study this time, we're going to see how Jesus stood up to three different kinds of intellectual attack. Our teacher, Dr. J. Vernon McGee, illustrates from Jesus' response just how savvy you must be to get to the heart of any debate. I'm Steve Schwetz, holding the doors of the Bible bus open as you find a seat. And while you do that, Greg's here to tell us a little bit about a newer partnership opportunity that we've had, and it involves our Bible bus passes, doesn't it?
1: It does. Steve, in the last, I don't know, I'd say 5 or 6 years in particular, we've seen our ability to partner to go beyond broadcast media.
0: Yeah.
1: And when I joined TTB on staff 15 years ago, so long ago.
0: Yes.
1: It's been an amazing decade and a half. But in those early days, I was always connecting with other broadcasters. But now, with digital tools and the Bible bus passes, which you want to give a quick description of those for those who haven't heard?
0: First of all, we give them to you for free.
1: Yes.
0: All you have to do is call us and ask for them, and they come in a 10-pack. They're the size of a business card. You can throw a couple in your wallet and hand them out to people that you can strike a conversation up. Don't just leave them someplace.

0: Some people do that. Yes. That's called litter. But if you can put it into somebody's hand and really share with them what the program means to you, it's a great low-friction way to share the Bible and through the Bible.
1: And so here's an exciting new partnership that we have entered into with a great ministry called Preborn. And it is a ministry that ministers to young women who are pregnant and to their spouses or their significant others, whoever's involved in that situation. And they are bringing the gospel to those people. They're using ultrasounds and other things to show them that that's a real human being in the woman's womb. And so they're wanting to partner with us and share Bible bus passes, A, if they've come to Christ, and they'll say, hey, you can grow by listening to through the Bible, or B, even if they haven't responded to Christ, they could say, here's a program you might want to listen to.
0: Yeah, and I appreciate this. Actually, this door of opportunity for us was opened through a board member, our newest board member, Rob Reinders, who there's a whole story that we don't have time to cover about how he even became a part of the ministry.
1: Yeah, it's amazing.
0: But he is, among many things, a good networker of Christian people and resources, and he's the one that put us together with the Preborn folks, and we are looking forward to the partnership, and not only Preborn in their part in preventing abortions, which we believe is always the right thing to do, but also to share the gospel for people that are in difficult situations.
1: Yeah, and so we're just excited that we can now offer TTB's digital content through these Bible bus passes. Just a QR code, you open the camera, and it opens a website that takes you to not just the English app, but all over 100 languages.
0: Yeah.
1: So you can also use it if you're in an Uber with someone and they maybe speak a different language, or you meet someone on the street. So many ways now to partner, and we're so excited about
0: it. Yeah, we are. Let me pray for us, Greg, as we begin our study. Heavenly Father, we pray that there would be opportunities for the many listeners that have those Bible bus passes, that they would remember they've got them and they would have an opportunity to hand them out and just lovingly share something that's meaningful to them, which is the ministry of Through the Bible and the teaching that it contains about biblical truth. I pray that you would open those doors even today. Bless the study as it goes out. In Jesus' name, amen. Now we're off to Matthew 22 on Through the Bible with Dr. J. Vernon McGee.
2: Now we're coming in the Gospel of Matthew to the crucifixion of Christ. He's moving majestically as the king, beginning yonder in Caesarea Philippi. He took these majestic steps down through that land, through Galilee, then beyond Jordan from Jericho. He's now come to Jerusalem, and he's ridden into the city. And for a brief moment, he demanded that they at least consider him. I think heretofore, he had never come into Jerusalem this way. And we'll see that when we get to the Gospel of John. I think he came in the sheep gate in a very unobtrusive manner, the gate where the animals for sacrifice were brought, but not this time. He rides in as a king, and they recognize him, those that are with him, as a king. And it's an opportunity for them to accept him or reject him. He's, as it were, forcing himself upon the people. Now, Matthew tells us that the three different groups in the nation, the Herodians and the Sadducees and the Pharisees, they make an onslaught, an attack upon him. And that's what we have here in this 22nd chapter. We got down just a little ways in the chapter. Now here at verse 15 is where we begin today. And first it's the Herodians who come to him with a question that actually related to their particular position. You see, they were a political party which favored the house of Herod. They looked to those of that house to deliver them from the Roman yoke. And they were strictly political. I do not think could be considered a religious party at all. And the Pharisees apparently used them or prompted them. It's quite possible that many of the Pharisees were also Herodians, since it was a political party. Now I'm reading verse 15. Then went the Pharisees and took counsel how they might entangle him in his talk. Now the Pharisees instigated this attack upon him. But notice what they did. Verse 16, they sent out unto him their disciples with a Herodian, saying, Master, we know that thou art

true and teachest the way of God in truth, neither carest thou for any man, for thou regardest not the person of man. Tell us therefore, what thinkest thou? Is it lawful to give tribute unto Caesar or not? Now, obviously, they were not really interested in that. They had their own answer, let's say. It was a trick question. You see, if he said, no, you're not to pay tribute to Caesar, then he's a traitor to Rome, and Rome was ruling over them. If he said yes, then he is not their true Messiah, because the Messiah would not say that. Believe me, they've got him on the horns of a dilemma, haven't they? Well, they think they have, at least. Now, shall we pay tribute unto Caesar or not? Now, will you notice what he did? And Jesus perceived their wickedness and said, why tempt ye me, ye hypocrites? You notice what he called them. He called them what they were, hypocrites. Now, verse 19, show me the tribute money, and they brought unto him a penny. I think this is very notable. He used their coin. I've often wondered why he didn't use his own. I think it's because he didn't have one. He asked them, says, show me a coin. Let me have a coin. And he saith unto them, whose is this image and superscription? They say unto him, Caesar's. And now they were using the legal tender, the Roman government, and here it was a Roman coin. Then saith he unto them, render therefore unto Caesar the things which are Caesar's, and unto God the things that are God's. This is an amazing answer, because there's more here than just answering them. And he certainly did that they owed something to Caesar. They did owe him something. They were using his coin, for instance. They walked down Roman roads. And Rome did give them a measure of peace, so they did owe something to Rome, and therefore rendered to Caesar the things that are Caesar's. But there's another department under God, the things that are God's. Now, when they had heard these words, they marveled and left him and went their way. Now, this very frankly reveals that he did not fall into their trap, and they did owe Caesar something. But that did not remove their responsibility to God at all. Now, they left him. They went their way. It's time now for the Sadducees to come to bat, and they make an attempt to trap him. Verse 23, now, and I'm reading. The same day came to him the Sadducees, which say that there is no resurrection, and ask him, saying, Master, Moses said, if a man die having no children, his brother shall marry his wife, raise up seed unto his brother. Now there were with us seven brethren. The first, when he'd married a wife, deceased, and having no issue, left his wife unto his brother. Likewise the second also, the third, and all the way down, by the way, to the seventh. And last of all, the woman died also. Therefore, in the resurrection, whose wife shall she be of the seven? For they've all had her. Now, you see, the Sadducees, they didn't believe in a resurrection. It's a ridiculous illustration. Imagine this woman had seven brothers for her husband. She must have been in Hollywood to have done this. But the question is, whose wife shall she be? Now, there are two things our Lord said in which the Sadducees erred. Listen to him. Verse 29. Jesus answered and said unto them, ye do err, not knowing the scriptures nor the power of God. Now the Sadducees were ignorant in two spheres. They, first of all, did not know the scriptures, and they had no knowledge of the power of God. In other words, ignorance of the scriptures and ignorance of the power of God caused them to bring up such a ridiculous illustration as that. Now, the explanation is simple and the problem is solved. And it's just this simple. Verse 30, for in the resurrection, they neither marry nor are given in marriage, but are as the angels of God in heaven. Now, they're not angels. We'll not be angels in heaven. But we'll be like them in the sense that they do not marry are given in marriage. In other words, there'll not be any necessity

to continue the race by birth, no multiplication of the race by that method in heaven. That does not mean that a husband and wife who are very close down here can't be together in heaven. If they want to be, of course they could be. But my friend, think of the ones that wouldn't want to be together, and they certainly won't have to be together. But after all, they both will have a new body, be new individuals, and probably they'll get along lots better up there than they did down here. But the important thing is no such thing as the marriage relationship for the purpose of propagating the race. That is the point that he's answering. Now, he says this to them, verse 31, but it's touching the resurrection of the dead. Have ye not read that which was spoken unto you by God, saying, I am the God of Abraham, the God of Isaac, and the God of Jacob? God's not the God of the dead, but of the living. And that is devastating, that statement. Abraham, what about Abraham today? Well, Abraham is as much Abraham today as he ever was. How about Isaac and Jacob? They've just been transferred to another place. They're living. And that's true of your loved one that's in Christ, waiting over there for you. This is a great statement. When the multitudes heard this, they were astonished at his doctrine. The Sadducees now have been silenced. The Herodians have been silenced. The Pharisees, they represented actually the very best in Israel. They were a religio-political party, and they hoped to restore the kingdom, and in that they could join with the Herodians. They had liked to have seen the kingdom of David brought back into power and get rid of Rome. But as a religious party, they opposed the Sadducees. I would suppose they would correspond to the conservative wing today of the church, and that the Sadducees would correspond to the liberal wing of the church. Now let me read verse 34. But when the Pharisees had heard that he had put the Sadducees to silence, they were gathered together. In other words, they have a huddle now, and they've got to plan a strategy in order to come to him. Then one of them, which was a lawyer, and that would mean a scribe, he knew the Mosaic law, and that is the sense in which this is used here, asked him a question, tempting him and saying, now they put this man forth as being their clever lawyer in order that he might propound a question. Verse 36, Master, which is the great commandment in the law? Now, listen to the Lord. Jesus said unto him, Thou shalt love the Lord thy God with all thy heart, with all thy soul, with all thy mind. This is the first and great commandment. And he did not pick any one of the Ten Commandments. Now will you notice? And he gives them a second one. The second is like unto it, Thou shalt love thy neighbor as thyself. Now when you put this down on your life, you recognize that you are coming short of the glory of God. And our Lord now is very straightforward with the man. Here are the two great commandments. You want to know what is the greatest? Well, this is the greatest, and this is the next one. On these two commandments hang all the law and the prophets. Now the Pharisees are a little puzzled, and so they huddle again. Verse 41. While the Pharisees were gathered together, Jesus asked them. Now, you see, his answer was so definite and straightforward, and it's so obviously accurate, and they had to be honest. If they were honest, they'd have to say, well, we've fallen short. We can't be saved that way. We do need a Savior. And he was right then, almost in the shadow of the cross. Now, will you notice, on these two commandments hang all the law and the prophets. While the Pharisees were gathered together, Jesus asked them. Now, they had a little huddle. They were going to come at him again, but he beats them now to the punch. And now he asked them something. And this is what he asked. What think ye of Christ? Whose son is he? They'd questioned his birth, you see. Whose son is he? They say unto him, the son of David. He saith unto them, how then doth David in spirit, or in the spirit, call him Lord? And David did that in Psalm 110, verse 1.
How did

David do that? How could David call his son his Lord? That just wasn't the way it was done. They would have to say that he would have to be supernaturally born for David to call him Lord. And he quotes now, "The Lord said unto my Lord, sit thou on my right hand till I make thine enemies thy footstool." That's Psalm 110:1. If David then call him Lord, how is he his son? That's the question that our Lord put them. "And no man was able to answer him a word, neither durst any man from that day forth ask him any more questions." Now you see, there are several things that are quite interesting here. David wrote Psalm 110. The liberal says he didn't. David wrote Psalm 110 by the Holy Spirit. The liberal says not. And David wrote Psalm 110 about the Messiah. The liberal says he didn't. But you see, our Lord made that very clear. Now, this gives the explanation, and the only explanation is the virgin birth of Jesus. If David then call him Lord, how is he his son? He couldn't be his son by natural birth. It had to be by a supernatural birth, and they'd have to admit that. And you see, they were questioning his, by the way. They were saying, for instance, "We're sons of Abraham. We're not illegitimate at all." Now, this ended the verbal clash with the religious rulers, and we're told that no man was able to answer him a word, neither durst any man from that day forth ask him any more questions. They made no concerted attack upon him verbally after this. They have determined his death now, and that's the thing they're going to move to. They see they cannot answer him. This is, to me, one of the great proofs of his deity. Now we come to chapter 23, and here the Lord Jesus warns the multitude against the scribes and Pharisees, and he pronounces woes upon the scribes and Pharisees and weeps over Jerusalem. Now this chapter concludes the clash with the religious rulers by the Lord Jesus, warning the multitude about them and then denouncing the religious rulers in no unmistakable terms. It is scathing. It is scalding. It's scorching what he says to them. It's filled with invective, denunciation, and merciless condemnation. It's very difficult for me to see how the liberal articulates this chapter with his conception of a gentle Jesus who never judged in saying anything harsh while he was here. You read this chapter carefully and slowly, and it'll blanch your own soul. It's more difficult, I think, to outline this chapter than most of the others here. But you have the warning of Jesus against the scribes and Pharisees, and then the woes of Jesus against the scribes and Pharisees, and then the weeping of Jesus over Jerusalem. Now, listen to him as he begins here. "Then spake Jesus to the multitude and to his disciples, saying, the scribes and the Pharisees sit in Moses' seat." They're usurping that which was really they had no right to. They occupied the same position the church leaders occupy today. People looked up to him for the interpretation of the truth. "Now listen to him. All therefore whatsoever they bid you observe, that observe and do. But do not ye after their works, for they say and do not." Now they interpret the scripture. And you can't break the scripture because they're breaking it. You do what the scripture says, but you don't follow their works because they are not following the word of God. Now here's a sad commentary upon religious rulers. Listen to him. "For they bind heavy burdens and grievous to be borne, lay them on men's shoulders, but they themselves will not move them with one of their fingers. But all their works they do for to be seen of men. They make broad their phylacteries and enlarge the borders of their garments. They love the uppermost rooms at feasts and the chief seats in the synagogues and greeting in the markets and to be called of men, Rabbi, Rabbi. They like to have titles. They like to be recognized. They wear certain religious garments and habits that sets them apart from other people." Our Lord is condemning that. Now he says here, "But be ye not called Rabbi," that is our teacher. "For one is your master, even Christ, and all your brethren." That is something we need to keep in mind. I think that they're

0: certain respect. Honor belongs to the pastor of a church. But my friend, he's no different than anyone else. He's just one of your brothers. And call no man your father. That is the life giver. That's what a father is upon the earth. For one is your father which is in heaven. Neither be ye called master. That is, you don't have any authority. The only authority is the word of God. Neither be ye called master, for one is your master, even Christ. This is terrific, by the way. But he that is greatest among you shall be your servant. Now, if you want to be the greatest, then become the servant of all. And whosoever shall exalt himself shall be abased, and he that shall humble himself shall be exalted. Now he pronounced these woes here, and believe me, they're terrific. Listen to this. But woe unto you, scribes and Pharisees, hypocrites. Listen to him. For ye shut up the kingdom of heaven against men, for ye neither go in yourselves, neither suffer ye them that are entering to go in. In other words, a hypocrite can block the way to heaven more than anything else. And that is the thing he's saying. He uses the term woe here 8 times and hypocrite 7 times. Again, verse 14, woe unto you, scribes and Pharisees, hypocrites. Listen to this. Ye devour widows' houses, and for a pretense make long prayer, therefore ye shall receive the greater condemnation. In other words, their business dealings were crooked and heartless, but they made long prayers. Verse 15, woe unto you, scribes and Pharisees, hypocrites, for ye compass sea and land to make one proselyte, and when he's made, ye make him twofold more the child of hell than yourself. Oh, they were great going out witnessing. They could go down to the mission and speak, and they would go around everywhere and give a witness. But I tell you, they were not getting anyone to Christ. No one really was born again. Woe unto you, ye blind guides, which say, whosoever shall swear by the temple, it's nothing, but whosoever shall swear by the gold of the temple, he's a debtor. They're hair splitters, you see. Verse 17, ye fools and blind, for whether is greater, the gold of the temple that sanctifieth the gold, and whosoever shall swear by the altar, it's nothing, but whosoever sweareth by the gift that is upon it, he's guilty. Ye fools and blind, for whether is greater, the gift or the altar that sanctifieth the gift. Whoso therefore shall swear by the altar, sweareth by it and by all things thereon. And whosoever shall swear by the temple sweareth by it, and by him that dwelleth therein. And he that shall swear by heaven sweareth by the throne of God, and by him that sitteth thereon. You see, they were tempting to split hairs, and that is something that is dangerous in Christian work today. My, I tell you, you won't find anything more harsh than this, and I think we've had just about all we can take of this today, but I intend to finish it next time, as we see the gentle Jesus using the harshest language that's in the entire Word of God. Until next time, may God richly bless you, my beloved.
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Classic Country, it's 98.1. Welcome into the good morning show. We feel lucky because why? Yeah, baby, it's finally. I said finally. Finally, Friday. Oh, my goodness. It's been a long week. Hope you're doing great, though. Thanks for waking up, getting your day started with us early this morning. Alabama, Rodney Crowell coming up with all your favorite country classics. I'm Cousin Andy. Be with you till 10 o'clock. Got a great show. Busy morning. So much going on all over the place this weekend. Big concert tonight. Bowman Gray, baby. We'll talk about it more coming up. Get us a little pre-concert with some Trace Atkins. Aaron Tippin on the way.

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0: Did you know there are prayers all throughout Scripture? And one of my favorites is in 2 Thessalonians chapter 2, verse 16 to 17. Essentially, Paul prays two things for this young church. He prays that God would comfort, encourage their hearts. Second, that God would establish them in every good word and work. You see, we need the encouragement

0: 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A great prayer to pray next time you're asked, how can I pray for you? 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
3: From the WXII 12 First Warning Weather Center, I'm meteorologist Brian Slocum with a steamy Friday forecast. We are back in the 90s, eighth consecutive day expected. High temperatures in the low to mid 90s. Again, during the afternoon period, isolated storms possible in the Triad, but a few could become severe. Should see better storm coverage along the mountain ridges and across the western foothills. Wind will be the biggest issue, and that's going to carry into the weekend. Heavy rain could also bring some localized flash flooding. And our storm coverage expected to peak on Saturday. High temperatures closer to 90 with some 80s farther west. Severe storms could produce some very strong wind gusts through our area, developing in the mountains Saturday afternoon and then tracking through the Triad. A little bit more of a limited storm chance Saturday, but a few could become severe. Hottest day of the week may be Monday. Triad temperatures could be as warm as the mid-90s. From the WXII 12 First Warning Weather Center, I'm meteorologist Brian Slocum.
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0: You're at the place for the right classics, country classics at 98.1 early on the Good Morning, Good Morning, Good Morning show. How about some Patsy Cline? She's got you. We'll send this out early this morning to Donnie B.
1: Okay, go.

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0: WBRF Galax, Mount Airy, Winston-Salem, Greensboro. WKBA Vinton, Roanoke.
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3: 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I'm so glad. 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

0: Cousin Andy with you. It's the good morning show. Rise and shine. We got us a Friday. The weekend is here. Almost. We're up playing the classics just for you this morning. Gary Allen, right where I need to be. I got the Oak Ridge Boys coming up. We're going to get concert ready for Bowman Gray tonight. Trace Atkins coming into town. Man, it's going to be a hot summer day, too. We'll check your weather forecast coming up a little later this morning. Y'all hang in there with me this morning. We're going to get through this Friday together and get you into the weekend, all right, a lot quicker.
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Cousin Andy, Great Country Classics, Leanne Rimes, and Blue. How about some T. Graham Brown? We're talking about Darlene right here on the Good Morning, Good Morning, Good Morning show. 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

0: just one tooth. Did I mention I don't particularly care for?
1: Right here in the middle of another great set of country classics early this morning, working on your Friday. Here it is already, the 14th of August. Goodness gracious, we got so much to get to. We got a lot of fun coming up with the financial show. A lot of good information, too, this morning. We got Johnny Gibb that will be with us this morning for It's Your Money, Your Money Matters, Financial Fridays, always here on 98.1. Missed those guys last week, so find out what they've been up to and what they got going on. How your money's doing. Big Green Tractor, Jason Aldean. Eddie Rabbit coming up, one of your favorites early this morning.

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3: From the WXII 12 First Warning Weather Center, I'm meteorologist Brian Slocum with a steamy Friday forecast. We are back in the 90s, eighth consecutive day expected. High temperatures in the low to mid 90s. Again, during the afternoon period, isolated storms possible in the Triad, but a few could become severe. Should see better storm coverage along the mountain ridges and across the western foothills. Wind will be the biggest issue, and that's going to carry into the weekend. Heavy rain could also bring some localized flash flooding. And our storm coverage expected to peak on Saturday. High temperatures closer to 90 with some 80s farther west. Severe storms could produce some very strong wind gusts through our area, developing in the mountains Saturday afternoon and then tracking through the Triad. A little bit more of a limited storm chance Saturday, but a few could become severe. Hottest day of the week, maybe Monday. Triad temperatures could be as warm as the mid-90s. From the WXII 12 First Warning Weather Center, I'm meteorologist Brian Slocum.
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2: 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Hey, come into Mayflower. 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

0: Jason. WBRF, Galax, Mount Airy, Winston-Salem, Greensboro. 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

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Second hand from a dealer in Atlanta, I rode up with Daddy when he went there to get her.

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Concert ready, are we? Happy Friday, everybody. Finally here, big concert night, Winston-Salem, Bowman Gray, and I think they're ready. I hope you're ready. And having us a little pre-concert this morning, and Andrew Millsap's getting us going here on the Good Morning show. And, of course, finally Friday, and it is concert time. Oh, the call of the wild, Mr. Aaron Tippin. Winston-Salem, Bowman Gray Stadium, we're ready.

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8: From the WXI I-12 First Warning Weather Center, I'm meteorologist Brian Slocum with a steamy Friday forecast. We are back in the 90s, eighth consecutive day expected. High temperatures in the low to mid-90s. Again, during the afternoon period, isolated storms possible in the Triad, but a few could become severe. Should see better storm coverage along the mountain ridges and across the western foothills. Wind will be the biggest issue, and that's going to carry into the weekend. Heavy rain could also bring some localized flash flooding. And our storm coverage expected to peak on Saturday. High temperatures

0: temperatures closer to 90 with some 80s farther west. Severe storms could produce some very strong wind gusts through our area, developing in the mountains Saturday afternoon and then tracking through the triad. A little bit more of a limited storm chance Saturday, but a few could become severe. Hottest day of the week may be Monday. Triad temperatures could be as warm as the mid-90s. From the WXII 12 First Warning Weather Center, I'm meteorologist Brian Slocum.
1: Classic Country 98.1. Here we are, 8 o'clock hour. We got a special interview coming up here in just a little bit. Just got off the phone with Stephen there, and we're going to talk about so much going on this weekend, I'm telling you. But you got time to do it. You know, you can do something tonight, and you do something tomorrow, maybe something Sunday, too. But a lot of great events going on, and if you time it just right, you might just be able to get them all in for a little while anyway. I'm telling you, there's a lot going on, and it's busy. We're advertising for a lot of things this weekend. So pick your favorite and pick your two favorite or three or four favorites, whichever you want to go to. But a lot of fun all weekend long with a lot of great events. Now, coming up here, we got horsepower. We got competition, some serious loud engines. Another one of my favorites. I love these truck and tractor pulls, man. Top notch. They had one there in Elk Creek earlier in the summer, Elk Creek, Virginia. Man, it was awesome. Great time. Now, this is another biggie here, Winston-Salem Piedmont 300. It's rolling into Winston-Salem at the Fairgrounds Arena tonight and tomorrow. Featuring super modified, truck and tractor pulling. And find out what you can expect, how these incredible machines are built for pulling, and why you need to bring the whole family out this weekend. Coming up 8 o'clock on a great interview. Stephen's going to tell us all about it here just a little bit, here in this 8 o'clock hour. All that on the way. Weather looking pretty good. We'll have to dodge a few storms, showers possible. Just be prepared for that this weekend. You never know when they may hit. So all that coming up. We'll talk to him coming up here in just a little bit. Right here is another great event going on this weekend. You want to make plans for this. And the first one, they had to postpone a few weeks ago due to the weather, but it's on this weekend, you can bet.
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0: That's right, folks, and it's going to be a hot one this weekend. It sounds like pretty hot, but hey, it's time to fire up those engines, get ready for some serious horsepower. I'm telling you, it's the Winston-Salem Piedmont 300 happening tonight and tomorrow night, Winston-Salem Fairgrounds Arena. And if you've never experienced a truck and tractor pull, I'm telling you, you in for one heck of a show. These boys know how to do it just right. Super Modified's headed to Winston-Salem. Joining me this morning, tell us all about it. And my special guest, I always enjoy this time of year. I always enjoy talking to this fellow right here. He's a busy man right now. He's always a busy man. Stephen Walker, thanks for being with us here at Classic Country. How you doing this morning, sir?
1: Well, hey, how you doing?
0: Hey, there, I got you. Doing good. Make sure I can hear you there. You doing all right, you said?
1: Yeah, man, we're doing good this morning.
0: That's good. You already out and about hauling around equipment early this morning, aren't you?
1: Yeah, we went to bed. It was late last night. We were back on the ground at daylight again this morning, back at it.
0: So. Oh, boy. Well, I know y'all ready for a big weekend, and let's just start off by telling everybody out there, for somebody that's never been to a truck and tractor pull, I mean, as young girls and boys out there, I know it might be their first one, what can they expect when they walk through the gates tonight, Stephen?

0: Well, if you like horsepower, we got plenty of it. Right now, we got about between 68 and 70 vehicles going to be here this weekend. The infield is already filling up. Well, pullers just come in through the night, getting ready for the weekend.
1: Man, talk about these super modified TWD trucks and what makes these machines so impressive.
0: Well, the two-wheel drive mods is a 6,200-pound weight class, and they run in blower engines. Got blowers up on top of the intakes, just like drag racing, except they're pulling a sled.
1: Oh, man, they're something to watch. And you know, when you hear those engines fire up and the trucks start pulling, what's that experience like for the crowd, Steven?
0: Man, it's an adrenaline rush, and coming from a puller myself, I mean, it's the fastest 8 seconds, I believe it is, in the world. You know, when you strap in the truck, you spend all day working on them to pull 8 seconds, but it's an adrenaline rush for sure.
1: Man, you get some pretty serious G's with that, don't you?
0: Yeah, it's a daggone, it's an adrenaline rush, that's for sure.
1: Now, will you be pulling yourself, or...
0: Yes, well, we do. Me and my dad both have two four-wheel drive trucks that we run.
1: Okay. And you want to tell them a little bit about those if you'd like to?
0: Yeah, the ones we're running a light four-wheel drive class. It's 500 cubic inch motors, running on racing gas, weigh 4,000 pounds. And it's a fast class. We able to run with a sled pretty good with them, and we really enjoy it.
1: Yeah, and with you pulling and that, it sounds like a lot of fun. How important is the driver in one of these pulls? I mean, is it more than just having the biggest, most powerful truck? I know it is.
0: Yeah, well, sometimes the horsepower ain't always what wins it. You know, a whole lot of it's got to do with reading the dirt, finding the best line on the track. You know, like for us on the four-wheel drive truck class, we like a harder packed track. The guys with the tractors, they don't really like a harder packed track because they got so much horsepower that the tractors won't get a hold of the ground.
1: Right.
0: Perry Walters, the other fella that's involved with us here at the pool, uh-huh. Me and him promoted, uh-huh. And he's running the tractors upwards of 2,800, 3,000 horsepower out of a international 640 motor.
1: Oh boy!
0: So it all depends on the class. You know, different classes has got different. You know how they want. You know, like what line of the track they need to pull, and you know, and it's all down to the reading the dirt and the man sitting behind the stern wheel.
1: Yeah, that's kind of brings me up to my next question. You know, the Winston-Salem Piedmont 300, folks, if you just joined us this morning, happening tonight and tomorrow, Winston-Salem, North Carolina, and the fairgrounds there. What can folks expect from the competition that you've got there?
0: We've got probably the highest quality competition in here this weekend that you will find in North Carolina. We got people coming. We've got calls from guys coming down from Ohio. Mm-hmm. We got people from Tennessee. We got some guys coming out of Georgia. So it's going to be an action-packed weekend, that's for sure.
1: What do you think makes the Winston-Salem Fairgrounds and Arena such a great place for an event like this, Steven?
0: Well, Andy, you don't find many tractor pulls that's made it, you know, as long as we have. We've been... I think it's 23 years now.
1: Right.
0: So, you know, you don't find many events that are able to keep going, you know, and if you don't have a lot of pullers and you don't have the spectators, then, you know, you're unable to have a show. And we've been fortunate here with pullers and spectators, you know, to be able to keep the pool coming back here every year.
1: Yeah, you really have, and you guys put a great show on, and you know, you just work the event so smoothly, and then this is something the whole family can enjoy.

0: Boy, folks, and Stephen, what would you say to parents, you know, who are thinking about bringing kids out for the first time?
1: It would, if you, like I said earlier, if you like motorsports, any, you know, like we are, we like anything that's got horsepower, and it is a family oriented event,
0: right?
1: You know, it ain't, you know, you ain't got to, you can bring the kids, they can walk, they can come in the pits. Walk around if you get here early. When the gate's going to open up at 5 o'clock this evening, you can come in. The gate admission gets you in. You can walk the pits, talk to the drivers, get hero cards. About all the pullers has got hero cards.
0: Oh, wow.
1: And they hand out to the kids. You can take pictures with the vehicles. You know, it ain't sort of like racing, you know. Racing, all you can do is sit in the stands. It's hard to get in the infield in a lot of places.
0: Right. You got
1: and
0: that.
1: Track to pull in, you can walk around and look at everything and get right up close. You know, most of the drivers are, you know, if you got small kids, a lot of the drivers will set them up in the seat, let them take pictures. And like I said, it's just a good family-oriented event.
0: Absolutely. What time would you recommend for people to start arriving to take in all this great action?
1: Most of the time, you know, you try to get, you know, if you're trying to get here early, I'd say try to get here around 5 o'clock. I know it's hard on Fridays for people, you know, getting off work and getting here, but
0: yeah,
1: we're going to have plenty of people working the gate to get them in as fast as we can. And take in, we got plenty of, food vendors on site. So
0: perfect.
1: If you ain't able to stop and get something to eat, we should have you covered here.
0: You have the food right there for everybody. And let's talk a little bit about admission. And if I got this right, I think it's 20 for adults and just $5 for kids, 6 to 12. Children 5 and under get in free. That's a pretty affordable night for of entertainment, isn't it? I mean, did I get all that right there?
1: Yeah, it should. The pool, it'll be at least 4 hours of action-packed action.
0: At least 4 hours of action, too.
1: Yep.
0: And you guys move pretty quickly there if the weather holds up for you, don't you?
1: Yeah, if the weather holds out, we don't get no dilemmas or, you know, anything can happen in tractor pulling. You know, something can break and sometimes we have to take a lull and pick the front ends of vehicles up. You know, this, you know, mechanical stuff that's going to break. You know, it ain't if, it's when.
0: Yeah, you got that right. And you know, you got two nights of pulling. Is there a different feel or strategy when you're competing in an event like this over, multiple nights?
1: Not really. Most of the time when you come with the same mindset of we going there to win, that's about every competitor's, every competitor's mindset when they go to an event. And especially here with us, you know, we put on a good event. And we try to be, you know, put on the best show possible that we can bring to the Winston-Salem area.
0: Absolutely. And like I said, you guys always a top-notch show and put a great show on. So one more time in closing here, anything else you got, give us the location one more time. Tell them how to get in there and exactly where they need to be tonight and tomorrow night.
1: You'll come in at Gate 7. It'll be at 2886 Shore Fair Drive here in Winston-Salem at the fairgrounds. 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
0: All right, very affordable, folks. And again, somebody you sitting at home this morning thinking, man, I've never been to one of these. You need to come out. Give us one reason you'd tell them they need to come out tonight. It's your time to invite them in there, Stephen.
1: Yeah, we greatly appreciate it. Like I said, the more people we put in the stands, that helps bring the show back every year. It takes a lot of time, a lot of volunteers. If it weren't for the volunteers, Andy, there ain't no way in the world we could do it. We got a lot of people helping us out.
0: Yeah.
1: Sponsors, you know, that's helping us out. One thing I will say at the gate, Andy, is cash only.
0: Cash only at the gate. Okay.
1: Yep. So.
0: And what about your food vendors and all that? Is it be recommended to bring cash for that?
1: Well, Well, I'm about 90% sure all of them have card readers. All right. We do not have card readers because we're

0: we're at, where the gate is. We don't really have available, you know, electricity or nothing like that to take cards. So we're cash only at the gate.
1: Cash only at the gate, folks. Keep that in mind. That's a good one there. Anything else you think of we missed, Stephen, to let folks know about?
0: I think we about got it, Andy. Like I said, let me go over the classes. We're running Super Farm, Light Pro Stock, Super Stock, Pro Farm, Super Modified two-wheel drives, 6,200-pound national four-wheel drives, 4,000-pound light four-wheel drives, 2,050-pound mini modifieds, and the crowd favorite here in the past couple years is the 2.6 diesel trucks, Andy. Right now, I think we got 10 of those trucks coming this weekend.
1: Oh, wow. Man, that gets you excited right there just hearing all that, man. That's some good stuff there. Great classes and something for everybody.
0: Yeah, the younger generation, that everybody get running diesel trucks now, and and it's more, I guess it fits to what they're used to driving, but the tractor classes, and the four wheel drive trucks to us, is that's mindset on us, and the diesel trucks are four wheel drive, and like I said, Andy, we like anything got horsepower. So.
1: Yeah, buddy. Sounds like an incredible couple of nights of horsepower and excitement. Winston-Salem Piedmont 300 tonight and tomorrow. Winston-Salem Fairgrounds Arena, 2886. What is that? Shore Fair Drive, Winston-Salem? Is that correct?
0: Yep, Shore Fair Drive. You'll come in under the big arch.
1: Okay.
0: Here in the fairgrounds at the Gate 7.
1: Gate 7, and showtime's 7 o'clock, admission 20 for adults and just 5 for kids, 6 to 12, and children under 5 get in free. But, Stephen, I want to thank you for joining me this morning. Best of luck, Winston-Salem Piedmont 300 this year. Stephen Walker with us this morning. Thank you, buddy.
0: All right, Andy, I appreciate it. You have a blessed day.
1: Yes, sir, you too, bud. Thanks a lot. Take care now.
0: All right, buddy. We'll see.
1: Y'all be careful, huh? Bye now. All right, folks, there you go. You already got all the information you need to know about this event. Another great event happening. And, man, kids going to love it. I mean, they going to love this. So make sure to bring them out. Hey, we got more great classics coming up here on the Good Morning, Good Morning, Good Morning show. Don't go away.
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4: All right, it's 8:31. Let's get back into some more great country classics. Some Shenandoah on the way for you.

0: the church on Cumberland Road, Classy Country 98.1. The good morning show. Cousin Andy, good to be with you on a Friday morning. Beautiful morning starting off. We'll have to watch out for a few of those pop-up showers and thunderstorms, but just going to be hot. Man, hot summer day. Stay cool today. Stay hydrated, everybody.
1: I still feel 25.

King George Strait, Troubadour, the good morning show. Hey, don't forget John and Gibb join me this morning, 9:30. It's Your Money Matters, Financial Fridays, and see what those guys have been up to, and I missed them last week, but I think John's going to be in the studio with me this morning. May bring his beautiful wife in, and maybe some of the grandkids. We're going to have us a fun time this morning. Looking forward to that. Gibb will join us, I think, from Greensboro. But looking forward to being with the guys this morning on our financial show right here at Classic Country 98.1. Today's National Day. It's Friday, August 14th. It's National Creamsicle Day. Creamsicle Day and National Financial Awareness Day. All right. There you go, John and Gibb. Financial Awareness Day today. Creamsicle Day, celebrating the classic sweet treat made of yummy vanilla ice cream, a weakness, and covered with orange sherbet on a stick. Woo! Now, I like a creamsicle. Don't need them, but they're good. Moderation. Moderation the key. National Financial Awareness Day. That encourages people to check their budgets, pay off debt, and grow their savings for the future. Fits right in perfect for today for the financial show with Your Money Matters. So there you go. That's our national day today. We'll get into some birthday shout-outs on the way here in just a little bit. Birthday shout-outs and more of those great country classics. Got those all coming up for you here on the Good Morning show. What you guys want to hear this morning? I don't know. Let's play the Judds. Here's one. Grandpa, tell me about them good old days. Classic Country 98.1. It's 8:39. We'll check out that weather forecast coming up here shortly.

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5: From the WXII 12 First Warning Weather Center, I'm meteorologist Brian Slocum with a steamy Friday forecast. We are back in the 90s, eighth consecutive day expected.

0: high temperatures in the low to mid 90s. Again, during the afternoon period, isolated storms possible in the Triad, but a few could become severe. Should see better storm coverage along the mountain ridges and across the western foothills. Wind will be the biggest issue, and that's going to carry into the weekend. Heavy rain could also bring some localized flash flooding. And our storm coverage expected to peak on Saturday. High temperatures closer to 90 with some 80s farther west. Severe storms could produce some very strong wind gusts through our area, developing in the mountains Saturday afternoon and then tracking through the Triad. A little bit more of a limited storm chance Saturday, but a few could become severe. Hottest day of the week, maybe Monday. Triad temperatures could be as warm as the mid-90s. From the WXII 12 First Warning Weather Center, I'm meteorologist Brian Slocum.
1: All right, Brian, thank you very much. Steamy weekend ahead and a steamy start to next week, too, it sounds like. Keep an eye on the sky this weekend with all the great events going on. Sounds like we'll be okay, but just may have to watch out for a few of those pop-up showers and thunderstorms, and could be very low. So, you know, just keep an eye on your radar to keep those weather alerts and your phones all ready for that. It's 73 degrees here in Galax. It is warming up out there, very muggy. We do have some sun and clouds mixed. It's 73 for Abingdon, Virginia. Wilkesboro, 78 already. Winston-Salem of the Triad this morning, 78. Martinsville, 79. It's 78 in Mount Airy, Salem, and the Roanoke area at 79. Blacksburg, New River Valley, with some clouds keeping your temps down just a tad. It's 74 degrees. Independence checking in with partly cloudy, 73 degrees. That's Check Your Weather Report, Classic Country 98.1.
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1: Oh boy, you talk about another great event happening next weekend. Rodeo action right here in our back door. Low Gap, that's right. Palomino Mountain Ranch, 8502 West Pine Street, Low Gap. I'm going to open the phone lines up here in just a little bit and give somebody a chance to go. Yeah, I'm going to hook you up some tickets here and take a caller here in just a little bit for that. Phone lines are opened up here in just a bit. I'll give you the cue when to call, and I'm going to take the second caller. So have your hands ready to dial. Be ready for it, okay? And see, what have I got? Two tickets? Yeah, I got two tickets for that. And somebody's going to have a good time next weekend for some great rodeo action. I went to a rodeo in Sparta this year, and man, I have to say, had a blast. Some great fun. And the kids absolutely will love these rodeos. They do. Seeing all the horses and the livestock out there and just all the fun. Always a lot going on with the bull riding and all that. So come out. Bring your kids. It'll be a good weekend for that, too. Next weekend, and we are going to hook somebody up here with caller number, let's say caller number 2. 276-238-0981, caller 2, and win them. Got to send a shout-out this morning to these guys. They've been ready. They've been waiting for weeks for this big Trace Adkins concert, and they wanted to hear Ladies Love Country Boys. Coda, man, look forward to seeing you out there, you and all your buddies, and I know you guys are going to have a good time tonight. And, you know, I hope you didn't golf too much yesterday. You'll be ready for tonight. But got Case out there and Coda. They wound up. They listen to us here. They work hard all week and like to have a little fun on the weekends. And Garrett, too, and their dad, he jumps right in with all the fun, exciting action. Here you go, guys. I know a lot of you's going to be down there tonight. We look forward to hopefully seeing you down there.

I hear you, Cody. You take care, my man. You guys be safe tonight now, and make sure to hydrate good today for the big Trace Atkins concert. It's going to be fun. Hey, we got more classics coming up, and we got Jake Owen. I'm going to send it out to Warrior this morning. Man, Warrior's wound up. He's got us turned on. He's been listening there all morning since early morning. He's already given me a little preview of the Trace Atkins. He got to see Trace in Indiana. I think it's Indiana, wasn't it? Ohio. I can't ever keep up where you're at. Warriors, many different places here lately. But he got to see Trace earlier in the year, and just actually about a month ago. So he said it's great. We're in for a big treat tonight. But anyway, Warrior, this one for you this morning.

0: Oh boy, there we go. It's Jay going for you. It's 8:57. We got to take one more commercial break here before we get into 9 o'clock. And coming up, I got the birthdays. We'll shout those out. And we want to say congratulations out to Robert out of Dobson, North Carolina. Robert picked up those tickets to the rodeo next weekend. Robert, hope you have a good time. That's going to be a great rodeo, and pretty much right there in your back door, too, from Dobson. So our latest winner, Robert. And we may have more of these to give away next week. The only thing, we won't be able to mail the tickets. You'll have to pick them up here at the radio station. But that's going to be great rodeo action, concert after the rodeo, too. So looking forward to that. And Palomino Ranch in Low Gap, North Carolina. Always a lot of fun for everyone. Bull riding, barrel racing, bronc riding. Palomino Mountain Ranch, 8502 West Pine Street, Low Gap, North Carolina. Mustang Sally Promotions. And Mustang Sally Promotions, Sally was by here earlier, and she knows how to put on a great show. Spectators, limited bleachers, lawn chairs are welcome. Come out for a great event. Looking forward to that. So, hey, we'll get back into some more classics right after the break.
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The 19th annual Floyd County Tractor Fun Run on Saturday, August 15th. The coordinator not responsible for any accidents to persons or vehicles. All right, we're getting ready for our financial show coming up here at 9:30. It's Your Money Matters, and all kinds of great things. Got to throw this in there this morning, going on at Bodine's. So invite all your friends to come out at Bodine's. They've got a lot of fun things going on at Bodine's, as always. Didn't get a chance to talk to Jeffrey this week at Bodine's, but make sure to head out. They have a great place. And located 6353 Cephas Drive, Clemens, North Carolina. Place to be. Bodine's looking for a lot of fun. Give Jeff a call, 336-817-2828. Go online, check out their Facebook page. They have all kinds of information for you of the great events at Bodine's in Clemens. All right, we got a special request. Some guys in the studio with me this morning wanted to hear a little Hank Jr., Country Boy Can Survive.

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2: All right, Cousin Andy, we are with you, Gib and David down in Greensboro. And Cousin Andy, you

0: have grandchildren, and you know, as a granddad, some of the greatest pleasures you have is to have your little grandchildren and big grandchildren around you. And Christy and I are in studio with two of our four grandsons, and Wyatt Hardy is going to start his career in radio by saying, what are you going to say?
1: Good morning, Cousin Andy.
0: Yeah.
2: Good morning.
0: Tell us who you are.
3: It's your money and...
0: When somebody says it's your money and your money matters. So let's say that. It's
1: your money and your money matters.
0: Good job. What grade are you going to go into?
1: Third grade.
0: And you, with your brother and dad, live in Greensboro. And who is that sitting, standing right there?
1: Cece, that's old grandma over there.
0: So we're having a great time here in Galax in studio with Cousin Andy. And Hardy's sitting over here.
2: Hey, Hardy.
0: Hey, way to go, Hardy. He's sitting over there. He's our baseball player.
2: Man, I'm loving this.
0: It's great. But we're glad to be with you here on Financial Fridays. David.
3: You're encroaching on my property.
0: I'm sitting in the chair that you now have got a magic marker and you wrote Gib on.
3: I do. But you don't have my headphones because they're in the back of my car.
0: I really don't. But David, how are you going to start us off with the news this financial news?
3: No pressure, David.
4: How am I going to start off the news? Man, you put me on the spot here.
0: Yeah.
4: Well, just a pretty boring week in the markets. It's been boring the last six months.
3: I'm so bored out of my mind.
4: I do feel a little bit like a broken record because I feel like anytime I'm on here, we're talking about
2: gold, oil, and war.
4: A recurring theme recently has been all-time highs.
2: Oh, yes.
4: We hit an all-time high, and then we come back down, and then we hit another all-time high, and then we come back down, which is the territory that we're currently in.
2: And we'll go through this a little bit later, but it's both good news and bad news when all sectors in the S&P 500 over the last 12 months are up.
4: Yep. The other interesting kind of piece here, thing that we might have not said for a while, or it feels like we've said for a while, is that inflationary data was fairly friendly.
2: Very. I mean, the PPI numbers came in 0.2 less than anticipated, which was good news. The CPI numbers were better than anticipated.
4: Mm-hmm.
2: So inflation is showing signs of being tame, and then we have record Wall Street days seemingly every other day.
4: Yep.
2: So there's a lot good going on. It just, with all the good going on, with all the other things that are in the background, it's a little on the frightening side.
0: Mm-hmm. So, it's a lot going on. Our first song of the day is Glenn Campbell and his great song, Rhinestone Cowboy. So we'll kick it off.
5: Good one to start off with.
0: We'll come back and talk about the records in the Dow and the S&P and the NASDAQ year to date, and then we'll give you some more information. Be right back.

0: Dave Nyman, Christy Hardy, and the two of the four grandsons.
1: Mm-hmm.
0: We got quite a lineup today.
2: Yeah. All right. Y'all were talking about, and David kicked it off, about the records that are being set in the different indexes. Let me give you some information. And then, Gib, you had yesterday the most interesting sector report.
0: Yeah, I've got that handy. Right, would you like the information?
2: Let me give you the indexes returned, then you give us the sectors, if you would. The Dow Jones year-to-date is up 12.3%. Municipal bonds, which we hardly talk about, but they're averaging anywhere from 3.5 to 3.6%. The S&P 500 is in the 14% range year to date. Technology, two technology ETFs, both the VGT, which is Vanguard Information Technology, and also the QQQ, which is a little more specialized technologies, are up in the 18 to 20% return. And the VIX index, which is the measurement, Cousin Andy, of volatility, has dropped as of yesterday all the way down to 14.
3: Wow.
2: So as David had said, the stock market has had impressive year-to-date returns, and volatility has been all over the board. And then your sectors, Gib, were really interesting that you talked about yesterday. The sectors, what we were talking about was the 12 sectors of the S&P 500. That you had,
0: and all of them are up year to date, which is great news, but it also means how are we going to continue to match these types of numbers?
2: Right, right.
0: Given earnings are great right now for companies, but how do we continue to sustain these numbers? Are the things that I'm kind of scratching my head with energy. You understand why energy as a sector is up 40%. Financials up 7%. I'm not going to go through all of them, but you mentioned tech. It's up 34% year to date. This is in the S&P 500 sectors. And then, you've got healthcare at up 23%. I mean, there's not

0: month is going to be, but it's got to be coming, you know, at some point. And that'd be of some reckoning within the markets. However, I think all of us would agree, if we continue to be as healthy from an earnings standpoint, inflation standpoint, and other pieces of the economy, we're going to see it go right back up.
1: You know, two things that are going on that are supporting the market going up are the one that with the stock market broadening itself, and there is more technology companies that are giving explanation around when profitability will be from all the AI spending, you actually are finding tech stocks on its PE ratio, price to earnings ratio, its price coming down, and they're perceived by consumers to be cheaper, i.e. it's a better buy. So you have money still going into that from that standpoint. And then the other thing you have is major institutional investors, J.P. Morgan, Goldman Sachs, all are increasing their expectation of where the stock market is going to end. And most of them have said that the estimate for the S&P 500 by the end of the year is up in the 8,000 range, or the low 8,000, which is another 5% plus. And if it's already up 13% and you add another 5%, we're close to a 20% year-to-date return. Now, there's no, I mean, not year-to-date, by end of the year. So there's no guarantee to that, and it goes up and down. So all you, but everything is positive in being said. So that's why you see a lot of money going into the marketplace at this point.
2: You now also have this change in a story, because for so long it felt like we were talking about how the Magnificent Seven or Six or whatever the term of the month was holding up the S&P 500, but you didn't hear as much about the Russell 2000 or some of the small caps. And Right. Now you have all of these indices hitting all-time highs. It's a little bit better of a story than saying, well, NVIDIA is doing good, so everything else is doing good, whereas the underlying securities weren't doing as well, and now they are in comparison to where they were.
1: It's certainly broadening out, and Yep. Dividends and high-quality stocks that pay dividends still are, from our perspective, a very important part of the portfolio. In fact, David, you and I were in a interview Yep. Yesterday where we were talking with a client who was more heavily driven to growth versus dividend, and we made some suggestions because it was an IRA account. We could make some changes, still keep them in the same weight of equities, but let's build up a little more, I'll use the word, conservative growth with dividends versus just the all-out approach from technology.
2: Yeah, and the really cool thing with that specific situation was the fact of we were able to cover pretty much their yearly needs for themselves just based on dividends.
1: Right.
2: And then everything else on the back end was just kind of gravy on top of that for if they were wanting to gift to grandchildren or children or wanting to take a vacation or whatever the things may be. So really just being able to structure the portfolio to each individual, it was a really clear opportunity, especially with the environment that we're in currently.
1: Yeah, there you go.
0: Well, song of the week, my friend.
1: Yeah, it has been. All right, we got Alan Jackson. It's the song of the week. We all know that Alan fights CMT disease. It's a degenerative nerve condition that I understand makes it difficult for his hands and his fingers to strum.
0: Yeah, it's difficult to even stand.
1: Yeah. Mm. I didn't know this. He has a custom distillery, Cousin Andy.
3: Mm-hmm, yeah.
1: It's called Silver Belly Whiskey. And I wanted to ask you about this. With your connection to Nashville, he has several venues in Nashville. Have you been to any of those venues?
3: I've never been to any of Alan Jackson's, no.
1: He has several venues. And he is a lover of classic cars and collects and then appreciates classic cars. So, Alan Jackson and good time.

0: All right. That's a good time. Weekend, good times. During the week, you can get in touch with us, 336-544-6800. We'll be glad to help you in anything you want. But we had a question of the week. David's going to take the question of the week. What's our question, Cousin Andy?
1: Question of the week is, how do I determine risk inside my investment? Which is a great question. So whenever we're meeting with someone, that's usually a topic that comes up, is the fact of how risky am I, or how conservative am I, or whatever it may be. And so that's what we're always looking at. And we're able to determine the risk of an investment based on historical metrics, all sorts of different things. But you might have heard me, Gib, John, Will, Trace, whoever, talk about this, is a speed limit analogy. And every investment, if you're driving down the highway, has a specific speed. You can go 1 to 99 miles an hour. If you are in money markets and CDs, you're going 1 mile an hour. You're kind of stepping down the highway. Versus if you're investing in tech companies, you're going closer into the 90s, 95, 99. So whenever we're sitting down with someone, we're going to look at their portfolio as a whole and give them a composite score. They might have some investments going 90, some going 10,

0: some go in 20. But determining that risk is based on each individual investment. Bonds are going to go slower than dividend payers. Dividend payers are going to go slower than growth stocks. So figuring out where people are at are a really good baseline and where we're starting. Gib, anything you want to add there?
1: Yeah, I'll just add that when we look at the ratio between probability of growth versus probability of loss. So that's a standard deviation, if you will. If we could have a standard deviation where on the upside you can earn twice as much than the downside. And remember, these numbers have been tested by, you know, over a century's worth of data. So if you have a 2-to-1 type of ratio, growth possibility to loss possibility, then you have a portfolio that is in line with the risk that we're willing to take.
0: And talking through that with people, if someone, just simple as what Gib's saying, is if they're saying, I'm willing to take a 10% risk, our job is to maximize that reward. So if it's 10% risk for 20% reward, that makes sense. If it's 10% risk for 10% reward, doesn't make sense.
1: Don't pay us,
0: leave. No. If someone says that, walk out the door.
1: Right.
0: So looking through that is super crucial to the overall strength of the portfolio.
2: And in doing this risk analysis, part of what we do in Greensboro with our companies at Sotera Planning Partners is that this is a standard part of every meeting in which we have. This is a cornerstone of the review. It is a point of reference. It's a refresher of where we are. We always have the discussion, where is the market today? Where do we think it's going to be in the next year? It is a reference point of which we help make decisions on with our clients. So we do that. Now, hey, before we go and we get out of here and you tell us what we do and how we do it and how to get in touch with us, any other more facts for this week? There was inflation numbers. I think we talked about that, but
1: yeah, we touched on that in the first block.
2: But that is probably going to at least give the Federal Reserve the opportunity to continue to pause up to maybe the end of the year, don't you think?
1: Yeah, I do.
0: Yeah, absolutely.
1: Yeah.
0: Well, it this week's inflationary numbers reduces the immediate pressure on the Fed, because
2: right,
0: that was what seemed to be coming down the road, was that pressure was building and we needed a cooled inflationary.
1: Yeah, then, last week we had really bad jobs growth.
0: Yep.
1: So that also puts the Fed at bay to a certain degree. So,
0: which, correct me if I'm wrong, but it also, there was still growth. It just wasn't what was expected, which is the perfect situation for the Fed, because you don't want to be losing jobs, but you don't want to be gaining too much.
1: That's correct. Yeah. They did have to go in and reevaluate the data, they were positive numbers. Mm-hmm. So,
2: all right, David, correct. Tell them what we do and how to get in touch, and we're going to go out with Trace Atkins and Swing in honor of Hardy here, who's a big baseball player in the Hardy family.
3: Yeah.
2: But what do we do, David, and how do you get in touch with us?
0: Yeah, we help individuals, companies, families, whatever it may be, working through their risk, their retirement plan, whether you're 30 years out from retirement or 30 years into it. Regardless of your situation, we're going to look at you as a whole, understand your needs, your wants, your wishes, your goals, as we talked about just recently, what your risk is, and then how that inputs with the plan, how that looks in from a tax side of things, of are there improvements we can make? Are we looking for qualified charitable distributions, donor-advised funds, Roth conversions? There's a lot of different options we have there. And then continuing to dive deeper as we go through the relationship is looking from an estate planning side of things. Are my wills intact, trusts, power of attorneys? We've really, in the last couple months, we've dealt with a lot of different situations of helping people along that route to make sure that their plans are intact.
1: And it is a long, winding road, and we are here for the long
2: haul. The long haul.
1: And it's, I think John would agree, the most rewarding part of our careers is that we have so many clients that we're now in the third generation.

0: people relationship.
1: Yep.
0: Mm-hmm. All right, as we say each and every week.
2: Wait a minute before you go. One last thing here. I got a message from Joanne.
0: Yep.
2: She wanted to tell you guys that she listens every week and she loves what you guys do.
0: So thank you.
2: Thank you, Joanne.
3: Thank you, Joanne.
0: And as we go out.
4: Joanne is my niece, and I appreciate that.
0: Wyatt and I are going to close this out. Now, Wyatt, what do we say? It is your money. And your money matters.
2: All right.
0: All right. Trace Adkins and swing.
2: We're going to swing.
0: Here everybody have a great weekend.
2: Thanks, guys.
5: Take me out to the ball game.
0: Woo! Here we go.

0: WBRF Galax, Mount Airy, Winston-Salem, Greensboro. 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
2: From the WXI I-12 First Warning Weather Center, I'm meteorologist Brian Slocum with a steamy Friday forecast. We are back in the 90s, eighth consecutive day expected. High temperatures in the low to mid-90s. Again, during the afternoon period, isolated storms possible in the Triad, but a few could become severe. Should see better storm coverage along the mountain ridges and across the western foothills. Wind will be the biggest issue, and that's going to carry into the weekend. Heavy rain could also bring some localized flash flooding. And our storm coverage expected to peak on Saturday. High temperatures closer to 90 with some 80s farther west. Severe storms could produce some very strong wind gusts through our area, developing in the mountains Saturday afternoon and then tracking through the Triad. A little bit more of a limited storm chance Saturday, but a few could become severe. Hottest day of the week, maybe Monday. Triad temperatures could be as warm as the mid-90s. From the WXII 12 First Warning Weather Center, I'm meteorologist Brian.

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1: Cousin Stu trying to have lunch at Mayflower 2 with Uncle Gus, and these two characters walked up, and they loved their lunch from this area, and they've been

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1: My name's Travis Hawkins, and I'm from Sandy Ridge, North Carolina, and I absolutely love the baby flounder and the popcorn shrimp.
0: How about this fella right here?
2: Terry Tilly from Sandy Ridge. I like my meal, too. It's really good. I always eat here. If I ever go to Mayflower, I eat the one in Royal Hall.
0: All right.
2: Right off of 52.
0: Y'all found it. Y'all found me, and I got to shake your hand and meet you. Got some business cards. God bless you guys. Hey, come into Mayflower. We got some seafood. We got some other stuff, too. I had the salmon today. Unbelievable. And John, my buddy here, had the financial guy on the radio. What'd you have, John?
3: What'd you... Popcorn shrimp.
0: How was it?
4: Oh, boy, you're talking about good. It was good.
0: All right. It's all good. Exit 118 in Rural Hall. And tell them you heard about it right here. 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
2: From the WXII 12 First Warning Weather Center, I'm meteorologist Brian Slocum with a steamy Friday forecast. We are back in the 90s, eighth consecutive day expected. High temperatures in the low to mid 90s. Again, during the afternoon period, isolated storms possible in the Triad, but a few could become severe. Should see better storm coverage along the mountain ridges and across the western foothills. Wind will be the biggest issue, and that's going to carry into the weekend. Heavy rain could also bring some localized flash flooding. And our storm coverage expected to peak on Saturday. High temperatures closer to 90 with some 80s farther west. Severe storms could produce some very strong wind gusts through our area, developing in the mountains Saturday afternoon and then tracking through the Triad. A little bit more of a limited storm chance Saturday, but a few could become severe. Hottest day of the week may be Monday. Triad temperatures could be as warm as the mid-90s. From the WXII 12 First Warning Weather Center, I'm meteorologist Brian Slocum.
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3: From the WXI I-12 First Warning Weather Center, I'm meteorologist Brian Slocum with a steamy Friday forecast. We are back in the 90s, eighth consecutive day expected. High temperatures in the low to mid-90s. Again, during the afternoon period, isolated storms possible in the Triad, but a few could become severe. Should see better storm coverage along the mountain ridges and across the western foothills. Wind will be the biggest issue, and that's going to carry into the weekend. Heavy rain could also bring some localized flash flooding. And our storm coverage expected to peak on Saturday. High temperatures closer to 90 with some 80s farther west. Severe storms could produce some very strong wind gusts through our area, developing in the mountains Saturday afternoon and then tracking through the Triad. A little bit more of a limited storm chance Saturday, but a few could become severe. Hottest day of the week, maybe Monday. Triad temperatures could be as warm as the mid-90s.

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Now, you don't have to listen. Just keep doing what you do. 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Once she gets to work,

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0: The 19th Annual Floyd County Tractor Fun Run will be held Saturday, August 15th, with registration from 8 a.m. to 9:30 a.m. The ride begins at 10 a.m. It's $20 per person. 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
3: From the WXII 12 First Warning Weather Center, I'm meteorologist Brian Slocum with a steamy Friday forecast. We are back in the 90s, eighth consecutive day expected. High temperatures in the low to mid 90s. Again, during the afternoon period, isolated storms possible in the Triad, but a few could become severe. Should see better storm coverage along the mountain ridges and across the western foothills. Wind will be the biggest issue, and that's going to carry into the weekend. Heavy rain could also bring some localized flash flooding. And our storm coverage expected to peak on Saturday. High temperatures closer to 90 with some 80s farther west. Severe storms could produce some very strong wind gusts through our area, developing in the mountains Saturday afternoon and then tracking through the Triad. A little bit more of a limited storm chance Saturday, but a few could become severe. Hottest day of the week, maybe Monday. Triad temperatures could be as warm as the mid-90s. From the WXII 12 First Warning Weather Center, I'm meteorologist Brian Slocum.

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1: 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Political parties come in and out of power, each with their own agenda that can influence the markets. Global events can quickly change market direction, inflation rises.

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5: The NASCAR weekend at Richmond Raceway opens tonight with the Black's Tire 250 for the NASCAR Craftsman Truck Series, the penultimate race before the 10-driver chase field is set. 39 drivers will attempt to qualify this afternoon, including NHRA Pro Stock Motorcycle Drag Racer and current ARCA driver Destiny Spurlock in Team Rayum's number 2 truck, and Wednesday night's Battle at Berlin Super Late Model winner and current ARCA East Championship leader Tristan McKean, who will make his series debut driving for Spire Motorsports. Stuart Friesen finds himself on the playoff cut line by just

0: 8 points over Tyler Ankrum. Hear tonight's race on the NASCAR Racing Network beginning at 7 p.m. Eastern Time. I'm Kyle Rickey. This is NASCAR Hot Pass on the Motor Racing Network.
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2: WXII 12, First Warning Weather Center. I'm meteorologist Brian Slocum with a steamy Friday forecast. We are back in the 90s, eighth consecutive day expected. High temperatures in the low to mid 90s. Again, during the afternoon period, isolated storms possible in the Triad, but a few could become severe. Should see better storm coverage along the mountain ridges and across the western foothills. Wind will be the biggest issue, and that's going to carry into the weekend. Heavy rain could also bring some localized flash flooding. And our storm coverage expected to peak on Saturday. High temperatures closer to 90 with some 80s farther west. Severe storms could produce some very strong wind gusts through our area, developing in the mountains Saturday afternoon and then tracking through the Triad. A little bit more of a limited storm chance Saturday, but a few could become severe. Hottest day of the week, maybe Monday. Triad temperatures could be as warm as the mid-90s. From the WXII 12 First Warning Weather Center, I'm meteorologist Brian Slocum.
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1: On a warm summer's evening, on a train bound for nowhere, I met up with a gambler. We were both too tired to sleep, so we took turns of staring out the window at the darkness till boredom overtook us.

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And one old boy said, "Hey Tex, where'd you park your horse?" 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

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My nephew skinned the rattler that makes up this old hat band. 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And a real special lady gave me this hat pin. 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
4: From the WXII 12 First Warning Weather Center, I'm meteorologist Brian Slocum with a steamy Friday forecast. We are back in the 90s, eighth consecutive day expected. High temperatures in the low to mid 90s. Again, during the afternoon period, isolated storms possible in the Triad, but a few could become severe. Should see better storm coverage along the mountain ridges and across the western foothills. Wind will be the biggest issue, and that's going to carry into the weekend. Heavy rain could also bring some localized flash flooding. And our storm coverage expected to peak on Saturday. High temperatures closer to 90 with some 80s farther west. Severe storms could produce some very strong wind gusts through our area, developing in the mountains Saturday afternoon and then tracking through the Triad. A little bit more of a limited storm chance Saturday, but a few could become severe. Hottest day of the week may be Monday. Triad temperatures could be as warm as the mid-90s. From the WXII 12 First Warning Weather Center, I'm meteorologist Brian Slocum.
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7: 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It's really good. 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
5: Y'all found me, and I got to shake your hand and meet you. 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Hey, come into Mayflower. 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We got some other stuff, too. 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Unbelievable. 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
12: From the WXII 12 First Warning Weather Center, I'm meteorologist Brian Slocum with a steamy Friday forecast. We are back in the 90s, eighth consecutive day expected. High temperatures in the low to mid 90s. Again, during the afternoon period, isolated storms possible in the Triad, but a few could become severe. Should see better storm coverage along the mountain ridges and across the western foothills. Wind will be the biggest issue, and that's going to carry into the weekend. Heavy rain could also bring some localized flash flooding. And our storm coverage expected to peak on Saturday. High temperatures closer to 90 with some 80s farther west. Severe storms could produce some very strong wind gusts through our area, developing in the mountains Saturday afternoon and then tracking through the Triad. A little bit more of a limited storm chance Saturday, but a few could become severe. Hottest day of the week may be Monday. Triad temperatures could be as warm as the mid-90s. From the WXII 12 First Warning Weather Center, I'm meteorologist Brian Slocum.
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6: From the WXI I-12 First Warning Weather Center, I'm meteorologist Brian Slocum with a steamy Friday forecast. We are back in the 90s, eighth consecutive day expected. High temperatures in the low to mid-90s. Again, during the afternoon period, isolated storms possible in the Triad, but a few could become severe. Should see better storm coverage along the mountain ridges and across the western foothills. Wind will be the biggest issue, and that's going to carry into the weekend. Heavy rain could also bring some localized flash flooding. And our storm coverage expected to peak on Saturday. High temperatures closer to 90 with some 80s farther west. Severe storms could produce some very strong wind gusts through our area, developing in the mountains Saturday afternoon and then tracking through the Triad. A little bit more of a limited storm chance Saturday, but a few could become severe. Hottest day of the week, maybe Monday. Triad temperatures could be as warm as the mid-90s. From the WXII 12 First Warning Weather Center, I'm meteorologist Brian Slocum.
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2: From the WXI I-12 First Warning Weather Center, I'm meteorologist Brian Slocum with a steamy Friday forecast. We are back in the 90s, eighth consecutive day expected. High temperatures in the low to mid-90s. Again, during the afternoon period, isolated storms possible in the Triad, but a few could become severe. Should see better storm coverage along the mountain ridges and across the western foothills. Wind will be the biggest issue, and that's going to carry into the weekend. Heavy rain could also bring some localized flash flooding. And our storm coverage expected to peak on Saturday. High temperatures closer to 90 with some 80s farther west. Severe storms could produce some very strong wind gusts through our area, developing in the mountains Saturday afternoon and then tracking through the Triad. A little bit more of a limited storm chance Saturday, but a few could become severe. Hottest day of the week, maybe Monday. Triad temperatures could be as warm as the mid-90s. From the WXII 12 First Warning Weather Center, I'm meteorologist Brian Slocum.
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1: 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For more than 20 years, we've been talking with you about your money, and a lot of changes have been going on. We've gone from a few nightly news programs to 24/7 news feeds that keep us informed and sometimes overwhelmed. Political parties come in and out of power, each with their own agenda that can influence the market. Global events can quickly change market direction. Inflation rises and falls, and taxes.

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0: on WXII 12, First Warning Weather Center. I'm meteorologist Brian Slocum with a steamy Friday forecast. We are back in the 90s, eighth consecutive day expected. High temperatures in the low to mid 90s. Again, during the afternoon period, isolated storms possible in the Triad, but a few could become severe. Should see better storm coverage along the mountain ridges and across the western foothills. Wind will be the biggest issue, and that's going to carry into the weekend. Heavy rain could also bring some localized flash flooding. And our storm coverage expected to peak on Saturday. High temperatures closer to 90 with some 80s farther west. Severe storms could produce some very strong wind gusts through our area, developing in the mountains Saturday afternoon and then tracking through the Triad. A little bit more of a limited storm chance Saturday, but a few could become severe. Hottest day of the week may be Monday. Triad temperatures could be as warm as the mid-90s. From the WXII 12 First Warning Weather Center, I'm meteorologist Brian Slocum.
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2: From the WXII 12 First Warning Weather Center, I'm meteorologist Brian Slocum with a steamy Friday forecast. We are back in the 90s, eighth consecutive day expected. High temperatures in the low to mid-90s. Again, during the afternoon period, isolated storms possible in the Triad, but a few could become severe. Should see better storm coverage along the mountain ridges and across the western foothills. Wind will be the biggest issue, and that's going to carry into the weekend. Heavy rain could also bring some localized flash flooding. And our storm coverage expected to peak on Saturday. High temperatures closer to 90 with some 80s farther west. Severe storms could produce some very strong wind gusts through our area, developing in the mountains Saturday afternoon and then tracking through the Triad. A little bit more of a limited storm chance Saturday, but a few could become severe. Hottest day of the week, maybe Monday. Triad temperatures could be as warm as the mid-90s. From the WXII 12 First Warning Weather Center, I'm meteorologist Brian Slocum.
3: Okay, Brian, if you're in the Piedmont Triad area, it's about 89 degrees and quite a few clouds down there. Looks like you might get a thunderstorm soon. But anyway, it's a warm 89 for the Piedmont Triad. You're at Classic Country 98, mainly sunny skies, a few of those puffy clouds. But otherwise, we got quite a bit of sun, and we're 84 degrees at Classic Country 98.

That Tennessee native right there, Eric Heatherly, with a big hit song written with the Statler Brothers a long time ago. They had a big hit with it as well. Eric Heatherly opening things up. Is it Friday? Am I looking at the calendar wrong? No, it is Friday. It really is. Here we are on Friday afternoon, 14th day of the month of August, 2026. Buford Kegley in here with your music. I'll be around till about 6 p.m. Hope you'll stay with me because along the way, we got some great classic country, outlaw country, driving at five, and all kinds of good things on a very humid day. I walked outside a few minutes ago, and it almost took my breath. It is very humid, even up here in the mountains, and about 84 degrees, so be careful. You're going to be outdoors this afternoon. It's really hot and humid. Shenandoah is here. Marty Raven's with them. And that church on Cumberland Road.

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3: 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The 19th Annual Floyd County Tractor Fun Run on Saturday, August 15th. 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
4: Here we are on a Friday. We made it to Friday, and everybody's getting ready to celebrate the big weekend. Whatever you're going to do, you're going to enjoy it. I know you are. If you're going to Winston-Salem tonight, you'll see Trace Adkins and Aaron Tippin and Andrew Millsaps at the big concert down there. So make plans to be there tonight for the concert. Speaking of Aaron Tippin, he's a friend of mine, been on my show a couple of three times. And here's a song that everybody seems to love by Aaron. They love all his songs, but this one especially. Here's Aaron Tippin, who will be in concert tonight in Winston-Salem, North Carolina, with that song, For You, I Will.

0: for you I will, from Aaron Tippin. Remember, tonight's the big night. That is coming up tonight in Winston-Salem, North Carolina, Bowman Gray Stadium. And I hope you have your tickets. You can try Ticketmaster, or you could just go to Bowman Gray tonight. And I'm not sure if they have any there or not, but there's a possibility you might find some tickets there. But they have sold so many tickets, just about out. They were, and they may be out by now. But anyway, it's going to be a great concert with Trace Adkins and Aaron Tippin, Andrew Millsaps, and it all gets underway sometime around pretty close to 7 o'clock. So be there about 6:30, and you'll be on time at Bowman Gray Stadium, Winston-Salem, North Carolina.
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Dierks Bentley right there, free and easy. Down the road I go on a Friday afternoon, a classy country 98. Hey, I got a lot of messages between 3 and 3:30, and my machine didn't hold any of them. So if you call me between 3 and 3:30, then I didn't get your message or what you wanted to hear. I don't know. I put it on. Everything's on hold, but it didn't hold them. And I can't find them. So anyway, try it again. And see what you, I hope I'll put everything on hold and hope we can hold the calls or that I get and we can play what you want to hear. But anyways, 3:35 in the afternoon. It is humid. It's 84 degrees up here in the mountains. Feels like it's 100 to me, but it is a humid afternoon. And we got a few clouds, even though we got a breeze blowing out there. It doesn't help too much. Somebody wanted some Loretta earlier, so we got some Loretta Lynn for you right here and now. When you're looking at me, you're looking at country.

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3: From the WXII 12 First Warning Weather Center, I'm meteorologist Brian Slocum with a steamy Friday forecast. We are back in the 90s, eighth consecutive day expected. High temperatures in the low to mid 90s. Again, during the afternoon period, isolated storms possible in the Triad, but a few could become severe. Should see better storm coverage along the mountain ridges and across the western foothills. Wind will be the biggest issue, and that's going to carry into the weekend. Heavy rain could also bring some localized flash flooding. And our storm coverage expected to peak on Saturday. High temperatures closer to 90 with some 80s farther west. Severe storms could produce some very strong wind gusts through our area, developing in the mountains Saturday afternoon and then tracking through the Triad. A little bit more of a limited storm chance Saturday, but a few could become severe. Hottest day of the week, maybe Monday. Triad temperatures could be as warm as the mid-90s. From the WXII 12 First Warning Weather Center, I'm meteorologist Brian Slocum.
4: Oh, he's the good news man, that's for sure. He brings us good news all the time, weather news. It's, if you're in the Piedmont Triad, you got some rain. Yeah, a little, I don't know how much, it just says rain down there in the Piedmont Triad. It's 81 degrees, I do know that. And our friends down in Floyd, Virginia, in Floyd County, looks like you got mostly cloudy skies right now in Floyd, and it's humid down there too. Floyd is 81, and here at Classic Country 98, we have a mix of clouds and not too much sun at all, but we're 84 degrees at the present time. 84 here at Classic Country 98.
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3: Stay with us every day for the best music right here at Classic Country 98.1. And Crawdad called me a little bit earlier. Crawdad's on the road just about every day, and he travels to Mount Airy maybe once a week, twice a week. But he's going to Mount Airy right now.

while traveling. And Crawdad, he calls me, and I know he's a Johnny Horton fan. He loves Johnny Horton, and so do I. What an artist he was. Crawdad, I understand you're going to be working somewhere else, maybe Farmville, Virginia. That's not too far from where we are, so you can still get us on the radio if you do go down to Farmville. But Crawdad's on the road right now, and Frog's on the road somewhere down there in Carolina. Frog, he's listening too, so I don't know where you got these names from, but I've always known them just by these names that they use. Frog and Crawdad. But anyway, Crawdad, I'm going to send one of your favorites out, and Frog, you'll like this too. The late and great Johnny Horton is here in Sink the Bismarck.

0: Oh, that lady's been taking pictures again. It's Sylvia, right here on a Friday.
1: WBRF, Galax, Mount Airy, Winston-Salem, Greensboro. 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
3: A pretty persistent forecast as we go into the weekend, what we've experienced most of the week, and that is for the Piedmont foothills, hot and humid, temperatures in the low to mid-90s Saturday and Sunday afternoon, and a chance for scattered showers and thunderstorms both Saturday and Sunday. Some of those could be strong to severe on Saturday or Sunday afternoon. Really, the greatest rain risk as we go into the weekend will be on Saturday afternoon and evening, as opposed to Sunday, but more of the same forecast as we go into the weekend. In the mountains, about the same. Overnight tonight, lows will be into the upper 60s. It'll be muggy. And then for Saturday and Sunday in the mountain counties, temperatures will be in the low 80s, and we'll run a chance for scattered showers and thunderstorms in the mountains both weekend afternoons. And some of those could be strong to severe with the possibility of some damaging winds in there too. So stay weather aware and stay cool. Enjoy your weekend. From the WXI 12 News First Warning Weather Center, I'm meteorologist Dave Aiken.
0: All right, Dave, our friends down there in the Piedmont Triad got some rain going on. Looks like it's 81 degrees down there. And if you're down in Morganton, North Carolina, Morganton, it sits along the foothills of the Blue Ridge Range and carries the title of the first chartered town in the state of North Carolina.

North Carolina. It's a great town. It really is. Morganton, North Carolina. You are mostly cloudy. It's 84 down there. And where I am here at Classic Country 98, we're looking at 85 degrees, but it's not sunny. It's mainly cloudy, looks like to me, but we got a warm and a hot and humid 85 right now.

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1: 414, that's what time it is. A little bit of sunshine out there right now with quite a few clouds to go with it. About 85 degrees on a Friday afternoon. We got the drive at 5 for you coming up at 5 o'clock. And some folks wanted to hear the storyteller, the late and great Tom T. Hall. We got him right here.

0: John Anderson right there, just a swing and 4:23. That's what time it is. Buford in here till the 6 o'clock hour. Stay with me. We'll be driving at 5 during the 5 o'clock hour.
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3: In the good old summertime, it's about 85 degrees and a little more sunshine showing through out there. It's a warm and humid day, I can tell you that, up here in the mountains or wherever you are. Rhonda's listening. I think she's sitting in the swing or in the rocking chair. Yeah. And she's listening. And thank you, Rhonda. Hope you have a good day. She's in the rocking chair. That's where she's at. Yeah. I'm going to send this out. This is one of her favorites from a good year. This song is 1957. This was recorded. Here's Hank Thompson. I bet you've heard it before.

0: Oh, yes, from the Possum this afternoon, George Jones and the one I loved back then.
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6: A pretty persistent forecast as we go into the weekend, what we've experienced most of the week, and that is for the Piedmont foothills, hot and humid, temperatures in the low to mid-90s Saturday and Sunday afternoon, and a chance for scattered showers and thunderstorms both Saturday and Sunday. Some of those could be strong to severe on Saturday or Sunday afternoon. Really, the greatest rain risk as we go into the weekend will be on Saturday afternoon and evening as opposed to Sunday, but more of the same forecast as we go into the weekend. In the mountains, about the same. Overnight tonight, lows will be into the upper 60s. It'll be muggy. And then for Saturday and Sunday in the mountain counties, temperatures will be in the low 80s, and we'll run a chance for scattered showers and thunderstorms in the mountains both weekend afternoons. And some of those could be strong to severe with the possibility of some damaging winds in there, too. So stay weather aware and stay cool. Enjoy your weekend. From the WXI 12 News First Warning Weather Center, I'm meteorologist Dave Aiken.
0: Hey, we're going to do our best to stay cool if we can, Dave. And what the Piedmont Triad, what do they have in store for us now? Down in the Triad, a little more rain, I think. I think some rain still falling. In some parts of the Triad, it's 82 degrees down there, And our friends and listeners in Mount Airy, North Carolina, or Mayberry, if you want to call it that, just down the road from where we are, it's mostly cloudy. It's a hot 91 in Mount Airy right now. And where I'm standing here in Classic Country 98, a mix of sun and clouds, and we're looking at 81 degrees.

0: like. We say, hey, watch this. Well, that didn't turn out too good. You okay? What are you looking at? Yeah, that's a real gun in that gun rack. No, I don't have a permit for it. You got a permit to ask stupid questions like that?
1: Ain't got no permit. What are you talking about, Trace? Yeah, Trace Adkins, rough and ready. They're all going to be rough and ready tonight. Bowman Gray Stadium. That's where it's going to take place. Trace Adkins going to be there singing all of his hit songs. Aaron Tippin's going to be there singing his hits. Andrew Millsap's going to be there singing his hits as well. And it's going to be great. Gets underway. Actually, things get underway around 6:30, but if you

0: get there between 6:30 and 7, you'll be doing great. Hope you got your tickets, because, man, it's going to be some kind of crowd down there at that show tonight with Trace Adkins, Aaron Tippin, and Andrew Millsaps. And it's going to be great. Bowman Gray Stadium, Winston-Salem, North Carolina. Be there for that concert.
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7: 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I'm Susie Armstrong. 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
11: Tense, inches, predict outcomes. Momentum earned 3 and 4 wide. The 1.5 mile blink and miss what just happened pivotal postseason battleground is back. 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
7: In the last two NASCAR Cup Series events at Richmond Raceway, Austin Dillon was the one to beat. Currently 27th in the standings, the Richard Childress Racing pilot won't make the chase, but could still triumph Saturday night as he shared how the action track clicks for him.
12: I feel like I have a pretty good feel for what I need in the car. We go to

0: the simulator. We do some runs, and I'm pretty adamant on what I'm looking for. So I guess I'm giving good feedback to the guys, and then they then in return deliver what we need. And that track is all about trying to manage tire heat and tire energy. The way I approach it has just worked out over the long runs.
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Sammy Kershaw with that haunted heart. I want to say hello to my friend Dean Gibson down in Greensboro. Dean, hope you're feeling better. You'll feel better here in a little while when the sun goes down, and it'll be a great night. So, Dean, take care. He wanted me to play this song, Send It Up to Doris. So, Doris up in West Virginia, I'm going to send this one up to you. I know she's a Hank Thompson fan, too. So is Dean. So am I and everybody else.

0: WBRF Galax, Mount Airy, Winston-Salem, Greensboro. WKBA Vinton, Roanoke.
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2: A pretty persistent forecast as we go into the weekend, what we've experienced most of the week, and that is for the Piedmont foothills, hot and humid, temperatures in the low to mid-90s Saturday and Sunday afternoon, and a chance for scattered showers and thunderstorms both Saturday and Sunday. Some of those could be strong to severe on Saturday or Sunday afternoon. Really, the greatest rain risk as we go into the weekend will be on Saturday afternoon and evening as opposed to Sunday, but more of the same forecast as we go into the weekend. In the mountains, about the same. Overnight tonight, lows will be into the upper 60s. It'll be muggy. And then for Saturday and Sunday in the mountain counties, temperatures will be in the low 80s, and we'll run a chance for scattered showers and thunderstorms in the mountains both weekend afternoons. And some of those could be strong to severe with the possibility of some damaging winds in there, too. So stay weather aware and stay cool. Enjoy your weekend. From the WXII 12 News First Warning Weather Center, I'm meteorologist Dave Aiken.
3: All right, Dave. Piedmont Triad, little rain still falling in some areas down there in the Triad. It's 82 degrees. And up here where I am, a little bit higher up in the mountains of Southwest Virginia, we're looking at a mix of clouds and sun at the moment, anyway. I don't know what it'll be 30 minutes from now, but a mix of clouds and sun at the moment. And what is it? 81? Yeah, 81 degrees outside our studios. 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

Yes, Jesse called her right there. Shooter's mother, Shooter Jennings' mother, and the former wife of Waylon Jennings, of course. Jesse called her and tell me why you've been gone so long. Buford Kegley in here on the drive at 5 on a Friday. Thank you for joining me. We're here for the next few minutes up until 6 o'clock with some great music for you. Somebody wanted to hear some Donald Eugene Gibson. I know why they wanted to hear this. They wanted to hear Chet Atkins play the lead guitar on this, and he is. And he produced the record, too. This was released April 25th, 1958 by RCA out there in Nashville, Tennessee. Chet Atkins is playing lead guitar, and here's Don Gibson for you, an old lonesome me.

Marshall Tucker Band right here on the drive at 5 Friday afternoon. Heard it in a love song. I knew I heard it somewhere. 5:14, that's what time it is. We haven't seen any rain. We've had everything today. We've had clouds. We've had sunshine, then back to completely cloudy, and then partly cloudy, and now it's just partly cloudy out there. It looks like about 81 degrees up here in the mountains. And Classic Country 98 from Lexington, Kentucky. Look out. Big Bad Chris is here. Chris Stapleton and that parachute.

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7: 5:22, we're driving at 5, and it's a finally Friday. Well, it's a big thing in Memphis, Tennessee. Everybody's out there from all over the world. You know, Elvis the King may have left the building nearly 49 years ago, but his fans have never stopped coming back. Elvis Week 2026 is underway at Graceland, bringing fans from across the country and around the world to Memphis for 10 days celebrating the life, music, and legacy of Elvis Presley. And while the week is packed with concerts, special guest exhibits, and annual traditions, for many fans, a trip to Memphis is about much, much more than what's on the schedule. And

for some, returning to Graceland has become an annual pilgrimage, and they're doing it again this year and doing it over and over again. Man, I was noticing the things they have to do. It'd take you a month to do all the things that they got going on out there, but they're doing it in a week. And my goodness, it'll all be over here in a couple of days. Sunday, anyway. Anyway, Hillbilly called me a few minutes ago. I was talking about the song that Elvis recorded back in 1956, Hound Dog. Remember that? That song, you know, you'd say, man, that song is easy to do. Well, they did about 32 takes on that thing, and they finally wound up doing the 28th take, I think it was. And, of course, Elvis was satisfied with the 28th one. He liked that one better. I mean, it took a lot of work, you know, a lot of wind out of you singing all that length of time. But anyway, they did that. They released it July 13th, 1956 is when it was released. A little bit later on, before I leave the air, I'll tell you what the number one song of Elvis was, the best-selling song that he ever had. It wasn't Hound Dog, but it's close. And anyway, we'll play this for Hillbilly down there next to Greensboro and everybody else that remembers. My friend DJ Fontana is playing drums on this. DJ played my drums on all my recordings. Maybe missed two or three of them, but he was on most of them. Great guy. We worked together for quite a while, and he was Elvis Presley's personal drummer. He's doing all the drumming on this. Here's EP from 1956 and Hound Dog. You ain't

0: Sonny James right there. You remember that one by Sonny. A lot of people recorded that. Sonny had a big hit with it in 1969. A great song, Runnin' Bear. And the Big Bopper wrote that song. The Big Bopper, who wrote White Lightning for George Jones and Chantilly Lace and all them good songs. Anyway, that's Runnin' Bear by Sonny James on The Drive at 5.
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Webb Pierce right there, who had that great guitar-shaped swimming pool and that mansion out there in Nashville, Tennessee. Oh, Lord, I'm tired. Ray Price and Buck Petty and Mel Tillis wrote that song together long, long time. And, of course, Webb Pierce recorded it and had another big hit.

0: There's that great lady, the late and great Loretta Lynn. If you're not gone too long, we're going to check the weather again, but we won't be gone too long. Couple of minutes or so.
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8: A pretty persistent forecast as we go into the weekend, what we've experienced most of the week, and that is for the Piedmont foothills, hot and humid, temperatures in the low to mid-90s Saturday and Sunday afternoon, and a chance for scattered showers and thunderstorms both Saturday and Sunday. Some of those could be strong to severe on Saturday or Sunday afternoon. Really, the greatest rain risk as we go into the weekend will be on Saturday afternoon and evening as opposed to Sunday, but more of the same forecast as we go into the weekend. In the mountains, about the same. Overnight tonight, lows will be into the upper 60s. It'll be muggy. And then for Saturday and Sunday in the mountain counties, temperatures will be in the low 80s, and we'll run a chance for scattered showers and thunderstorms in the mountains both weekend afternoons. And some of those could be strong to severe with the possibility of some damaging winds in there too. So stay weather aware and stay cool. Enjoy your weekend. From the WXI 12 News First Warning Weather Center, I'm meteorologist Dave Aiken.
0: Hey, you're a comedian, Dave. Stay cool. How can you stay cool when it is hot? But anyway, if you're in the Triad right now, it's 89 degrees. You got the sun back. Yep, you got it back down there in the Piedmont Triad. 89 degrees. Our friends and listeners over there in Rome Mountain, Tennessee. I like it in Rome Mountain over there, not too far out of Hampton.

Rome Mountain, Tennessee is partly sunny and 80 degrees right now. And where I'm standing here at Classic Country 98, we're looking at a mix of clouds and sun and 81 at the moment out there. Driving at 5, a couple of folks wanted to hear this one, so I'm deciding to play it for you, okay? Thanks for asking. Somebody in Carroll and somebody in Galax wanted to hear one of my songs that I recorded. Used to do this one all over the country a long time ago. Here it is. I put it on my album. It's called For the Good Times.

0: there's our friend Outlaw Steve Earle. He did that song back in 1996. That's when he recorded it. What's a poor boy gonna do?
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1: 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The 19th Annual Floyd County Tractor Fun Run on Saturday, August 15th. 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
4: Was it what you thought about when you walked out to your car? That thing
5: oh, here we are. It's the end of the week. My goodness, there's so many things going on. I can't keep up with all of them. Remember, it's Rebel Town Smoking on the Creek tomorrow, right here in the city of Galax. You're going to be there, I'm telling you. Smoking on the Creek. And so many things going on. They're going to have car shows. They got all kinds of good music, great singers, and just anything and everything, they got it for you. Smoking on the Creek, right here in Galax. Rebel Towns, Smoking on the Creek. Gets started about 9 o'clock in the morning. And, of course, Elvis Week is going on out there in Memphis, Tennessee. We were talking to some folks earlier today. That goes on through Sunday, a full week of live performances, special guest appearances, conversations on Elvis, and signature moments include the Candlelight Vigil, the official Ultimate Elvis Tribute Artist Contest at the Graceland Soundstage, and exclusive opportunities to hear stories from those that knew Elvis Presley best. It's been a week of it in Memphis, Tennessee. And I got to play this song. I had even had a request or two for this one today. And you've heard this many, many times. Otis Blackwell wrote this song a long, long time ago. And 1956, this was on

not at number one for 11 weeks for Elvis Presley. This wasn't his most popular song, though. This was the second one. The second most best-selling single that Elvis ever had was this one right here. And when it gets through, I'll tell you what his number one best-selling single was. But anyway, this single record right here was released July 2nd, 1956 by Elvis Presley, and it sold 5,400,000 copies. That's just of a single record. 5,400,000 copies. Not bad at all. Are you ready?

Don't Be Cruel from EP This Afternoon. Sold that single right there, sold 5,400,000 copies. And that was the second best-selling single that he had. His first, number one, the best-selling single that Elvis ever recorded. It's Now or Never. It was great. It's Now or Never. Anyway, that'll be over this weekend. Elvis Week in Memphis, Tennessee. We'll be talking about something else next week. I'll see you on Monday. I got to get out of here, but we got to get this one on before we finish everything up because it's finally Friday. Have a great one. Thank you so much. Have a great weekend, everybody. Here's George.

0: WBRF Galax, Mount Airy, Winston-Salem, Greensboro. 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
2: A pretty persistent forecast as we go into the weekend, what we've experienced most of the week, and that is for the Piedmont foothills, hot and humid, temperatures in the low to mid-90s Saturday and Sunday afternoon, and the chance for scattered showers and thunderstorms both Saturday and Sunday. Some of those could be strong to severe on Saturday or Sunday afternoon. Really, the greatest rain risk as we go into the weekend will be on Saturday afternoon and evening as opposed to Sunday, but more of the same forecast as we go into the weekend. In the mountains, about the same. Overnight tonight, lows will be into the upper 60s. It'll be muggy. And then for Saturday and Sunday in the mountain counties, temperatures will be in the low 80s, and we'll run a chance for scattered showers and thunderstorms in the mountains both weekend afternoons. And some of those could be strong to severe with the possibility of some damaging winds in there too. So stay weather aware and stay cool. Enjoy your weekend. From the WXI 12 News First Warning Weather Center, I'm meteorologist Dave Aiken.
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0: A historic concert coming to Bowman Gray Stadium. 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
4: 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If I ever go to Mayflower, I eat the one in Royal Hall.
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2: 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Y'all found me, and I got to shake your hand and meet you. 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God bless you guys. Hey, come into Mayflower. We got some seafood. We got some other stuff, too. I had the salmon today. Unbelievable. And John, my buddy here, had the financial guy on the radio. What'd you have, John?
5: 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Popcorn shrimp.
2: How was it?
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2: 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Exit 118 in Rural Hall. 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
1: When you take a look at the chase standings for NASCAR's postseason, it's easy to pick out the favorites. Denny Hamlin, Ty Gibbs, Ryan Blaney, Tyler Reddick. They've been the class of the field all year. But who are some of the drivers that may be able to sneak in a 10-race run? Carson Hocevar has had an unbelievable season for him and Spire Motorsports so far this year. He finds himself 8th in the point standings. So what does Carson do to prepare himself for the postseason?
2: It's more so just getting the details ironed out throughout the race and, you know, making sure our car speed's accurate and everything. If anything, I've actually kind of stepped back more and just kind of just showed up and drove just to more so not burn myself out before the chase, but also too just to just be super loose and comfortable and just kind of enjoy this and, you know, just see how fast we can make our cars and let them, you know, be confident in them and just focus on just trying to go as fast as I can and worry less about the data and trying to be someone I'm not and get uncomfortable.
1: Chase Briscoe is 5th in the points. Is that high enough to make a title run?
3: I mean, if you have a 2011 Tony Stewart run where you win 5 out of 10 races, like, you're going to be right there in the mix for it, especially with just how weighted wins are now with those extra bonus points. You can make up a lot of points quick. I mean, us at Chicago is a great example. We were, I think, 109 points back of 5th going into Chicago, and we left Chicago 40 points out of 5th. Like, you can just gain so many points if you can win a race. So, yeah, I think once the chase starts, if you can win 3 or 4 races, like, you can close up really, really quickly.
1: NASCAR heads to Richmond this weekend for the 3rd-to-last race in the regular season. For PRN's Garage Pass, this is Andrew Curlin.
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0: pretty persistent forecast as we go into the weekend, what we've experienced most of the week, and that is for the Piedmont foothills, hot and humid, temperatures in the low to mid-90s Saturday and Sunday afternoon, and a chance for scattered showers and thunderstorms both Saturday and Sunday. Some of those could be strong to severe on Saturday or Sunday afternoon. Really, the greatest rain risk as we go into the weekend will be on Saturday afternoon and evening, as opposed to Sunday, but more of the same forecast as we go into the weekend. In the mountains, about the same. Overnight tonight, lows will be into the upper 60s. It'll be muggy. And then for Saturday and Sunday in the mountain counties, temperatures will be in the low 80s, and we'll run a chance for scattered showers and thunderstorms in the mountains both weekend afternoons. And some of those could be strong to severe with the possibility of some damaging winds in there too. So stay weather aware and stay cool. Enjoy your weekend. From the WXI 12 News First Warning Weather Center, I'm meteorologist Dave Aiken.
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0: pretty persistent forecast as we go into the weekend, what we've experienced most of the week, and that is for the Piedmont foothills, hot and humid, temperatures in the low to mid-90s Saturday and Sunday afternoon, and the chance for scattered showers and thunderstorms both Saturday and Sunday. Some of those could be strong to severe on Saturday or Sunday afternoon. Really, the greatest rain risk as we go into the weekend will be on Saturday afternoon and evening, as opposed to Sunday, but more of the same forecast as we go into the weekend. In the mountains, about the same. Overnight tonight, lows will be into the upper 60s. It'll be muggy. And then for Saturday and Sunday in the mountain counties, temperatures will be in the low 80s, and we'll run a chance for scattered showers and thunderstorms in the mountains both weekend afternoons. And some of those could be strong to severe with the possibility of some damaging winds in there too. So stay weather aware and stay cool. Enjoy your weekend. From the WXI 12 News First Warning Weather Center, I'm meteorologist Dave Aiken.
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1: They're wrecking. Trouble off turn number three. Joey Logano gets nailed. Here comes Bubba Wallace, Brad Keselowski, Connor Zillage.
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1: 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Denny Hamlin comes to the start-finish line.
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0: This Saturday, Spoken on the Creek is on. Rain or shine. 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
1: Country weather. A pretty persistent forecast as we go into the weekend, what we've experienced most of the week, and that is for the Piedmont foothills, hot and humid, temperatures in the low to mid-90s Saturday and Sunday afternoon, and a chance for scattered showers and thunderstorms both Saturday and Sunday. Some of those could be strong to severe on Saturday or Sunday afternoon. Really, the greatest rain risk as we go into the weekend will be on Saturday.

Saturday afternoon and evening as opposed to Sunday, but more of the same forecast as we go into the weekend. In the mountains, about the same. Overnight tonight, lows will be into the upper 60s. It'll be muggy. And then for Saturday and Sunday in the mountain counties, temperatures will be in the low 80s, and we'll run a chance for scattered showers and thunderstorms in the mountains both weekend afternoons. And some of those could be strong to severe with the possibility of some damaging winds in there too. So stay weather aware and stay cool. Enjoy your weekend. From the WXII 12 News First Warning Weather Center, I'm meteorologist Dave Aiken.

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0: Willie, Randy, Ronnie. Yep, we're on a first-name basis with the stars of Classic Country. 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
2: A pretty persistent forecast as we go into the weekend, what we've experienced most of the week, and that is for the Piedmont foothills, hot and humid, temperatures in the low to mid-90s Saturday and Sunday afternoon, and the chance for scattered showers and thunderstorms both Saturday and Sunday. Some of those could be strong to severe on Saturday or Sunday afternoon. Really, the greatest rain risk as we go into the weekend will be on Saturday afternoon and evening, as opposed to Sunday, but more of the same forecast as we go into the weekend. In the mountains, about the same. Overnight tonight, lows will be into the upper 60s. It'll be muggy. And then for Saturday and Sunday in the mountain counties, temperatures will be in the low 80s, and we'll run a chance for scattered showers and thunderstorms in the mountains both weekend afternoons. And some of those could be strong to severe with the possibility of some damaging winds in there too. So stay weather aware and stay cool. Enjoy your weekend. From the WXI 12 News First Warning Weather Center, I'm meteorologist Dave Aiken.